That was so much shaking. Homesick for heaven. So powerful. Phil Wickham on the Joy FM. I'm Michelle. Thanks for hanging out. Hey, get some of these concerts on your calendar. National Day of Prayer is Thursday. Really important day. Thursday morning, I'm going to be at Sutton Park. And then Thursday at 11:30, we'll be at our courthouse. And then Thursday night, another National Day of Prayer event at the Front Porch Charlotte. So I am excited to join with people from all over the nation and pray. You can find out more. 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

0: There's a moment most days don't announce. It's not the big win, not the breaking news. It's somewhere in the in-between. It's the first sip of coffee before the house wakes up. That quiet stretch of road with nowhere urgent to be. The deep breath you didn't realize you needed before going into work. Life isn't always lived in the highlight reel. Most of it happens in the small, steady moments that find themselves nestled in between. And maybe that's where joy can be found, helping you find joy in the in-between. 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

Spain. Amen. The Joy FM. It's so funny. We were just talking about this the other day because I homeschooled my kids. I remember the summer reading programs. Remember, you get the little mini pizzas from Pizza Hut. Well, Pizza Hut is bringing it back. The Book It summer reading program returns to provide young readers with pizza parties and more. That might be something you can look at with your kiddos and get them motivated. Spend a little time at the library when it's a really hot day. I'm telling you, I took my grandson to the library the other day. It was amazing. They have so many resources and fun things to do, and they have a whole little children's area, and I really enjoyed it. I'm like, we can spend some time here on a hot summer day.

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Elevation Rhythm. 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

I'm really glad that's true, you know. He's not finished. Still some work to do, at least in my life for sure. Hey, if your church has something going on over the summer, we want to know about it. We're looking for vacation Bible schools, summer camps, all kinds of fun things like that. 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

I love that. Brand new Need to Breathe, The Long Surrender on the Joy FM. I'm Michelle. We were talking earlier about what it means to be an ambassador. God says you are His ambassadors in 2 Corinthians. An ambassador holds a position of great respect and honor. You have to know the king and represent his interests only. Usually, ambassadors on earth serve only 2 or 3 years so that the kingdom they're in doesn't influence them. We are ambassadors of another kingdom. Remember that. Don't let this kingdom influence us.

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Good evening. So good to be with you this evening. We're going to take some time out and pray together. I want you to know there's always a friend ready to pray. 877-800-PRAY. 877-800-7729. Let us know how we can pray together.

0: 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It's hard to get the kids out the door, answer those emails that keep piling up, figure out what's for dinner, and hope dish soap can get that ketchup stain out of your best pants. All while trying to hold it all together. We get it. But in the middle of all the noise, when the static feels too loud, we've got just the right song for your right time. And a voice that makes you laugh to remind you that you're not alone and you are deeply loved. Wherever these crazy days find you, we're right here to help you find joy through it all. 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

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I'm Michelle. I've pulled out something for us from Bob Gass from A Fresh Word for Today. Protection and correction. Thy rod and thy staff, they comfort me. We know that from Psalm 23. The tall staff with a crook was what the shepherd used to slip around the neck of a sheep that had wandered off and fallen into a ditch. He gently reached down, lifted it up, held it in his arms, and comforted it. The rod had a different purpose. It was a weapon used to drive off wolves lurking in the shadows. Even though the sheep couldn't see the danger, the shepherd could, and at times he'd also use the rod to prod a wayward sheep back on the path or a reluctant one to go forward. If the pattern of your Christian life these days seems to be a blessing and a beating, it's because your shepherd knows that some days you need the rod of correction and other days you need the staff of protection. Either way, isn't it comforting to know that he will take care of you and lead you safely home? He has been prodding you. He has lifted you up out of ditches. Remember, as long as you're following the shepherd, nothing can get to you without first coming through him. Protected by the shepherd today. He loves you. And I love the fact that the sheep know his voice, and a stranger we simply will not follow. Oh, that we would know the voice of our Father today. Father, we love you. We honor you. We bless your name. Thank you for your faithfulness. Thank you for new mercy today and every day. Let our hope and our expectation be in you. Lord, I thank you that you are our healer. By the beating you took, by your stripes, we're made whole. And we just declare healing and wholeness over the airwaves to everybody who is asking and needing that today. Thank you for supernatural guiding of a surgeon today and a miracle for cancer-free body in the name of Jesus. We thank you. We thank you, Lord, for being with our dear friend. She walks through this journey today. That you, she is always protected by you. We so need you. We love you. We love to be your kids. In Jesus' name, amen.

0: 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And I love going back and checking out the Morning Cruise page. 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

0: Dave, Bill, and Carmen. 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
1: I do not like paying shipping, so I ended up buying 8 boxes of protein cereal so I didn't have to pay shipping. 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
2: Oh. 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
3: 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That's what I say.
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Having a praise party with Elevation Worship on the Joy FM. I'm Michelle. The book of Ephesians is one of my favorites, and Paul prayed in Ephesians 4:19. I pray that you will continually experience the immeasurable greatness of God's power made available to you through faith. The immeasurable greatness of God's power made available to you. Think about that.

Why should I worry? You ever ask yourself that? Sometimes we carry things that we're definitely not intended to carry. I know I do that often. It's been a wild couple of months on my end of the microphone. And so sometimes I carry those things and it's overwhelming. But we are told to cast our cares on Him because He cares for us. He loves you today. You can absolutely trust Him. I'm glad that you're listening. Thanks to everyone who makes it possible to share great new music like that with your gifts of support to the Joy FM. We're so grateful for you. You know, we couldn't do what we do without your generosity.

0: It's not always easy to give yourself credit for things. But look at you, showing up again today, carrying what's heavy, handling what you didn't ask for, and still finding a way forward, even if it's one small step after another. Strength isn't always found in the loud or impressive. Sometimes it looks like not giving up, like one more step. So if it feels like you are just getting through, keep that verse in Proverbs 16 in mind, that God is the one who helps direct our steps, helping you find joy one step at a time. 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

0: Tony, do it. We the Kingdom, the Joy FM. Brother Lawrence wrote a classic book called The Practice of the Presence of God, talking about walking in continual communion with God. He calls it acts of interior adoration. He said, there is not in the world a kind of life more sweet and delightful than that of a continual conversation with God. Those only can comprehend it who practice and experience it. God invites us to know Him in that way, to practice and experience that place of intimacy, to clothe ourselves in Christ.
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Hey, Thursday is the National Day of Prayer. All kinds of events. I know I'm going to be at three locations. Bill Martin's going to be out and about. Love to have you come. Let's pray together for our nation. 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

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Making well with my soul. I need a peace that only heaven knows.

Mercy me with that one, the Joy FM. Thank you for hanging out with me. In Touch, coming your way at 11 for King and Country next, a little Danny Gokey. And I love this, Brooke Linderwood.

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3: 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For more info, check out Ashford Community Events on Facebook.

Scripture says very clearly, if the Spirit of God is not within you, you are none of His. He's the one who bears witness to us that we are the children of God, a person of the Trinity. So think about this. You and I have within us a helper who is omniscient, knows all things, omnipotent, has all power, omnipresent, that is, all things are in His presence, but primarily He lives on the inside of us so that you can never be without Him. You say, well, wait a minute, I could be without Him. Listen to what Jesus says. He says He'll be with you forever. So if you happen to be one of those persons who believes that you can be saved and then you can be lost, then think about this. Jesus lied. And He didn't lie. He says He's coming to be with you and He's going to be with you forever. He didn't say He's going to be with you forever unless you deny me, Peter. He didn't know. Unless you betray me. In other words, unless you sin. He doesn't say that. Once the Holy Spirit comes into your life and seals you as a child of God, you are forever a child of God and forever sealed. No one can break the seal of God in your life. You are sealed, He says, unto the day of redemption, which means He sealed you to the moment He takes you home to heaven. Think about this. And you see, the fact that we don't understand who the Holy Spirit is helps me understand, realize, that one of the reasons that people are not happy, they are not joyous as Christians, they're full of anxiety, full of fear, governed, and listen, and oftentimes plagued with fear and uncertainty and lack of security and all the rest in their life. Why? They don't realize who's living on the inside of them. The Spirit of the living God, the Holy Spirit, and He came to help her. What did He say? He says, I will ask the Father, He will give you another helper that He may be with you forever. And then in that 26th verse, but the helper, the Holy Spirit, whom the Father will send in my name, He will teach you all things, bring all things to your remembrance. And then, for example, in the 15th chapter and the 26th verse, when the helper comes, whom I will send to you from the Father, that is the Spirit of truth, who proceeds from the Father, He will testify about me. And you will testify also because you have been with me from the beginning. What is He saying? The Holy Spirit is a person. He's a person of the Trinity. All of the aspects of the Trinity, all of His wisdom, all of His knowledge, all of His understanding. And think about this, He knows all about your life, present, past, and future. He has all power to do anything and everything that you need for Him to do in your life. You have this awesome gift within you, and I wonder how many times you turn to Him to help you in your Christian life, to see you through difficulty, hardship, and trial. What does He say? He says, I'm going to send you a helper, just like me, Jesus says. The Father's going to send Him. The Father and I are going to send you this helper who will live in you and be with you forever. How many believers ever even think about turning to Him? How many believers ever think about depending upon Him, asking Him? And He was so important that Jesus said to those disciples, He said, I'm going away. And He said, but here's what I want you to do. He said, you must sit down, tarry ye, He says, in the city of Jerusalem until you be endued with power from on high. He's with you now. He's going to be in you and with you forever. At Pentecost, what happened? You remember they were praying together. The Scripture says the Spirit of God fell upon them, this mighty rushing wind, and the Spirit of God baptized them into Christ. That is, He identified them with Him. The Spirit of God came upon them and indwelt them, and from that moment on, every single believer, every person who trusts Jesus Christ as their personal Savior is indwelt by the Spirit of the living God, and He's there to help us in every single circumstance of life. And so, as you look at your life and as you face the situations and circumstances that you face, and sometimes they're very difficult, sometimes they're critical, sometimes they're emergencies, you're never alone. And oftentimes believers will say, I'm just alone these days. No, you're not. If you're saved, you're not alone. You may feel lonely, but you're not alone. In fact, how far can you go from the Spirit of God who lives inside of you? Can't get away from Him. He has a work to do. He has a ministry to fulfill in your life and mine. He is God's omniscient. He's God's omnipresent helper, omnipotent helper sent into your life and mine to enable us to live a godly life until He calls us home to be with Him. So, if you happen to be one of those believers and you're sort of down in the dumps and you're saying, well, you know, I don't believe God's anywhere close by. I don't sense God. I don't feel God. And you just, you know, just talking about how bad things are. You need to stop and ask yourself the question, what is the truth about me?
What is the truth about you?

0: You trusted Jesus Christ as your Savior maybe last week, last month, 20, 40 years ago. And because of your ignorance of Him, you have not taken advantage of this awesome person and power and love living on the inside of you that makes it possible for you to live this fantastic life. You say, well, now, wait a minute. This fantastic life. Look at all my troubles and trials and heartaches and burdens. I'll ask you two questions. Number one, how many of those did you bring upon yourself? How many of those did you bring upon yourself? Probably a lot of them. Secondly, what about those that you didn't bring upon yourself? You said, well, God let it happen. Well, He did. Well, why did He let it happen? God always has a purpose for every single thing. We claim Romans chapter 8, that He's causing all things to work together for good to those who call according to His purpose. Now, watch this. Suppose you didn't have any problems, any heartaches, any burdens. What would you know about the love of God? Suppose you didn't have any emergencies, any real trials, any things that you just absolutely could not handle. Suppose you had none of those. You would never know how awesome God is to reach down into your life and your heart in those critical times and to be exactly what you need Him to be to help you through those times. You would never know that if He didn't allow them. He sent the Holy Spirit to live on the inside of us in order to do what? To enable us to become the persons God wants us to be, achieve the things that God wants us to achieve. And you're out there working in your schoolwork, for example, or in your job, whatever it might be, and you're doing it on your own. You're not trusting God. You're not relying upon Him. You don't ask the Holy Spirit to help you to do anything. Now, the Bible doesn't tell us to pray to the Holy Spirit, to pray to the Lord God Himself, the Lord Jesus. And He says the Spirit is always doing what? The Spirit's always pointing us to Jesus. The Spirit's always pointing us to Jesus Christ, to glorify Him. So look what God has done. While He sits in the heavens and reigns and rules over all things, and the Son sits beside Him, interceding for all of His children, He has the Holy Spirit living on the inside of every single one of us, meeting every need of our life, ready and willing in every situation and circumstances to help us. He is our divine helper, but you don't call upon Him. And then you wonder why you go through these situations. Believers, listen, would be happier, more peaceful, less anxious, more confident, more assured, more fruitful, more impacting if we took advantage of the person who lives on the inside of us. Well, now, what kind of a person is this? Well, first thing I know about him, he's very practical. That is, this isn't, listen, there's some people who have religion. We don't have religion. We have a faith. And our faith is in the one true God and in His Son, Jesus Christ, who went to the cross on our behalf, and in the Holy Spirit, whom the Father sent to live on the inside of us, to equip us and to enable us to face any and every circumstance of life. And so He's a very practical helper, because you can't come up with anything He's not willing to help you in. No situation, no circumstances, He's there to help us. And so when you say, well, I go through these difficult times in my life and my circumstances, but I want you to notice, that, for example, in this word that He uses here, notice He says, and I will ask the Father and He will give you another helper. Watch this. The word helper here, the Greek word is parakletos. Para mean alongside, and kletos is to be called. That is, the Holy Spirit is one whom the Father has called to do what? To walk alongside us, so to speak, and to do what? To help us. And remember this, if He's omniscient, He knows what's coming. If He's omnipotent, He can handle it. So you and I have someone who knows all about the future to warn us of things that are coming, to make us aware and to enable us, to strengthen us, to equip us. Very, very practical helper. We're not talking about some theological jargon. We're talking about somebody that Jesus called a person whom He sent because He knew you and I need help. Amen? We all need help at times in our life. And so He sent Him. He's a very practical helper. But not only that, He's a very personal helper. This isn't some thing. This is a person. And when I think about other religions, for example, and all the things that people go through to try to please and appease their God, and the gods, first of all, they can't speak, they can't hear, they can't do anything. It's all a waste of time. I know they don't like to hear about it, but it's the truth. It's a waste of time. We have a person. And you remember what Paul said when he went through Athens? He said, I see you've got some statues out here. One of them says to the unknown God, I'm telling you who He is. He is the Lord Jesus Christ, who came to save you from your sins and to fill you with the Spirit of the living God. He is a very personal helper. Listen, if he's living on the inside of you, what is it about you he doesn't know? He knows everything about us. Somebody says, well, that's the problem. That's what I don't like about him. He knows everything. Well, you want him to know everything when you're hurting. You want him to know why you're hurting. You want him to know the needs of your life. He knows all about us. He's a personal, listen, a personal messenger sent by the Father to us to live on the inside of us and to be with us forever for every situation, circumstance of life. Practical, very helpful, very personal. And one of the wonderful things about him is that he's available. Listen, he is available 24 hours every day, 60 minutes in it. Listen, in every hour, 60 seconds in every minute, in every millisecond, he's living on the inside of you, always available. So when you say, well, you know, I pray to God and he doesn't listen, that's not true. God can hear what you say. The question is, are you coming to him in the right way? Are you coming to him full of sin in your life and expecting God just to ignore all that? No, remember who's on the inside of you. Omniscient Holy Spirit, who is our helper. He's very practical, always available. And listen, he's also always adequate. You can't come up with anything that God can't handle. Isn't it amazing how we as believers oftentimes we say, oh, I believe the Bible from cover to cover. We read the verses and we see what they say, but when it comes to applying it to our life, we don't do it. Think about this. You have this adequate, available Holy Spirit who is omnipotent, has all power, can handle every situation, and you go calling your mother or calling someone else or asking somebody else, why don't you call on him? You know when most people call on God? Tell me. When they've called on everybody else and they can't help him. Listen, he's living on the inside of you. This is practical, this is real. And one of the reasons you don't have the joy that God wants you to have and the peace he wants you to have, he doesn't want his children full of anxiety and fretting and fuming about the future and security and all these other things. He's already taken care of every bit of that. And you say, well, what about these troubles he allows me to go through? Just to demonstrate his awesome love for you. That's one of the reasons. And what does it do? It drives us to God. And listen to this. Whatever drives you and me to God's good for us. Whatever drives us to God is good for us. Because he'll work it out in such a way, it'll turn it for our good every single time. He's available. He's adequate. And listen, he's dependable. You don't ever have to worry about coming to him and asking about anything, and he's not going to be late. He's not going to be in a hurry. He's not wringing his hands. God loves you and me and wants the best for us, and he loves us so much. Listen, it's not enough for him to be in heaven. He says, I'm going to send you someone who's going to be in you, with you, and upon you forever. And he is going to be your helper, your parakletos, the one who's going to, I'm calling alongside you to walk with you through the fire, in the valley, on the mountaintop, when things are good, when things are bad, when everybody's happy, when everybody's sad, he's still there doing his work in your life.
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1: 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If Jesus is your Savior, you're never alone. A Moment with Charles Stanley reminds us of this promise.
0: God the Father, God the Son, God the Holy Spirit, three persons of the Trinity, make up the Godhead, which is one. The Father, the Son, and the Spirit. The Father, the great Creator, ruling and reigning over all. Jesus said He put all authority in His hands. His Jesus Christ, the Savior, God's substitute for your sin and mine, giving His life, redeeming us, seated at the Father's right hand. The Bible says He's ever interceding for us. Jesus said, the Father will send the Holy Spirit to live in you and with you. So who's living on the inside of you but the Holy Spirit? One of His primary reasons for living on the inside of us is to live, listen, in us and through us, the very life of Jesus. That's what He's all about. He's here to help you and me to face any situation, any circumstance of life, and to live out in us and through us, what? The very life of Jesus Christ Himself. So where's Jesus? Seated at the Father's right hand. And so why did He send the Holy Spirit? Because He knew we couldn't do without Him. But He says, I will not leave you as orphans. I'm going to send one, the Holy Spirit, to be in you, with you, and upon you, so that every single believer is sealed with the presence of the Holy Spirit. You could not be alone, even if you wanted to, once you trust Jesus Christ as your Savior.
1: With His death and resurrection, Jesus satisfied God's penalty for your sin. 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

0: Jay, Bill, and Carmen. 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
1: I do not like paying shipping, so I ended up buying 8 boxes of protein cereal so I didn't have to pay shipping. 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
2: Oh. 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
1: Oh,
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There is no end to what its power can do. So let it go and be amazed by what you see through eyes of grace. The prisoner that it really frees is you.

Wash, that's Elevation Rhythm on the Joy FM. Hope you're doing good tonight. I'm Sandy. So with springtime here, we decided that our house really needed some mulch, some new mulch to freshen things up. So my son, bless his heart, he's like, Mom, I'll put down the mulch for you. Don't worry. He's 14 years old and he's really strong. Well, he put down 30 bags of mulch for me. 30 bags, that poor kid. Thank God the weather was nice. It wasn't too hot. He even got stung by a couple wasps, the poor kid. He kept going. He taped an ice pack to his waist where he got stung so he could keep on laying that mulch. What a good kid.

0: These guys are amazing. That's We the Kingdom on the Joy FM. 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
1: It's the Joy FM. Hey, I'm Sandy. Well, here's a new story you might be following, the story of the Ridglen Farms research facility. It's a pretty big story right now. So this testing facility, they test on dogs, beagles to be specific. They have had so many, many violations for cruelty to the 1,500 beagles that are trapped in cages in their facility. It's in, I believe, Madison, Wisconsin. Basically, these dogs are being tortured in the name of animal testing. Well, a few months ago, some activists brought attention to the facility. Finally, over this past weekend, due to pressure, all 1,500 beagles were surrendered and set free. They're now safely in the care of shelters, being cared for, awaiting their new forever homes. But you got to see these videos of these beagles. These dogs are getting their first taste of sunshine, standing on green grass, wagging their tails, playing together, sniffing the fresh air. It is just amazing.

two, three, up to infinity. I'd run out of numbers before I could thank you for everything.

0: That's Phil Wickham with Homesick for Heaven on the Joy FM. I'm Sandy. So today is the day that the new edition of Joy News is going out to hit everybody's inbox. 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

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No chance for me to ever leave this prison of my sin. Now I know it might sound crazy, but one day a key unlocked that cell.

Hope you're having a good night. You're listening to The Joy FM, and I'm Sandy. So I mentioned earlier that it was my birthday over the weekend, and I went on a retreat, just me and Jesus. That's it. So I tried doing this really cool journaling exercise that I've never attempted before, and I wanted to share it with you in case this is something that you might enjoy doing. So you sit down with your journal, and you write out what your best life would look like. Your best life with no limitations. Just ignore any hurdles. They don't exist because you're in dreaming mode right now, dreaming up your best life. And researchers say that people who do this exercise have more hope and end up achieving many of their dreams. So where would you be in 5 years? What's your ultimate city to live in? Or maybe it's a tropical island to live on. Who would you be with? What is your dream job? What does your life look like? Get out a journal and dream a little bit with me.

0: music from Danny Gokey on the Joy FM. I've got so many more favorites still to come this evening. Brandon Lake, Pat Barrett, and Crowder, and more. Plus, we're going to look at some Bible promises together in just a little bit.
1: There's a moment most days don't announce. It's not the big win, not the breaking news. It's somewhere in the in-between. It's the first sip of coffee before the house wakes up. That quiet stretch of road with nowhere urgent to be. The deep breath you didn't realize you needed before going into work. Life isn't always lived in the highlight reel. Most of it happens in the small, steady moments that find themselves nestled in between. And maybe that's where joy can be found. Helping you find joy in the in-between. 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

Hey, it's Sandy at the Joy FM. You know, if you're feeling tired and maybe even empty tonight, I understand. Maybe depleted is the right word for what you're feeling. There might be one big reason or many little reasons why you're feeling that way. One thing that can help is to tap into supernatural strength that comes from the joy of the Lord. Check out this Bible promise in Nehemiah 8:10. It says, "The joy of the Lord is your strength." Now, I'm no scholar, but I've found in my life, when I lift up my eyes, I lift up my thought life, I get my eyes off of my problem and my feelings, and instead, I try to focus on the deep knowing that comes from believing that God is faithful. Remember that the joy of the Lord is your strength, and tap into that strength tonight. I want to take a minute to pray, as we have many friends who are going through grief and loss right now, especially one of our listening friends who is part of our night crew, Juan, sent me a message, sadly, to let me know that he lost his precious son recently. And I know we have other people in our listening family dealing with loss and grief as well. So let's take a minute to pray. Jesus, we lift up to you Juan and his family and all of our listening friends tonight who are dealing with the loss of loved ones. Jesus, the Bible says that the Lord is close to the brokenhearted and saves those who are crushed in spirit. So we ask you to come close to Juan and his family, to all who are grieving tonight. Take away the sting of death, Lord. Remind them that you have their loved ones, that they are living whole and in peace right now. Comfort those who remain. In Jesus' name, amen.

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We're here for

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1: How's that tree looking?
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2: You know why? Because I knew Mother's Day was coming. And nobody needs to have their tree up by Mother's Day. And I'm like, let me get
3: Mother's
2: that down.
3: Mother's Day was the one that bothered you. Was it Tax Day?
1: Easter.
3: Or St. Patrick's Day?
2: Only a crazy person would have their tree up at Mother's Day. 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What's crazy is I got to bring the thing back out in about 4 months. Oh. Yeah.
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That's Josiah Queen, and I'm Sandy. Well, you know, this Thursday, May 7th, is a pretty special day. It's the National Day of Prayer. The National Day of Prayer, it happens every year in May, and this year it's extra special because of the 250th birthday of our nation. There's going to be prayer gatherings going on all over our listening area. Some of them happen in the morning, like a prayer breakfast, like the one in Tampa, Florida. There's also different prayer gatherings that happen during the lunch hour downtown. Some are in the evenings, all throughout the Joy FM listening area. 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We've got them listed on our family calendar.

0: your testimony could change somebody's life. That's Tarian on the Joy FM. Think about it. Think about your story, where the Lord found you, where you were, as opposed to where He's brought you now. And be ready to share your story. You just never know when you're going to run into someone who needs to hear it.
1: Life gets a little crazy sometimes, doesn't it? 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All while trying to hold it all together. We get it. But in the middle of all the noise, when the static feels too loud, we've got just the right song for your right time. And a voice that makes you laugh to remind you that you're not alone. And you are deeply loved. 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

0: Not gonna worry, not gonna fear. Helping you find joy. I'm Sandy at the Joy FM. So glad you're here with us. I'm loving this post from Tamara. Here's what she wrote. She says, the Bible tells us do not fear 365 times, one for every day. God must have known that we'd need it. I love this. Thanks for sharing, Tamara.
1: Before they became your favorite song, they had to have a beginning.
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1: Here is the story behind the song.
2: This is the heart behind our song, Wash. The Bible says in Ephesians 2:13, but now in Christ Jesus, you who were once far off have been brought near by the blood of Christ. And that's what the song Wash is all about. We are able to celebrate that we were once far off, and because of the blood of Jesus washing us, we are now near to the heart of the Father.

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Jesus, could you please just sit and cry with me till I can sing, till I can sing.

0: That's Mercy Me here on the Joy FM. I don't know if you follow Mercy Me on socials, but they posted a scripture promise today that really stuck with me. 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

a very early good morning to you. I'm Sandy. Soak up the truth of this Bible promise today, especially if you're feeling worn down. Nehemiah told God's people, he said, "The joy of the Lord is your strength." Think about that. The joy of the Lord is your strength. Take that promise with you today.

0: I've Got a Fire. That's Pat Barrett on the Joy FM. More great music coming up to take you to the top of the hour. Zach Williams, Unspoken, Passion Music, all coming your way. I'm Sandy. I'm going to head out now, but I'll catch you here tomorrow at the Joy FM.
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3: 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Keep playing awesome music.
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4: What do you mean we don't talk
5: anymore? When was the last time we sat down and just had a conversation?
4: For crying out loud, what do you think we're doing now? I could be watching the game, I could be playing the computer.
5: Watch your silly game, okay?
4: Fine.
5: Alone.
4: I usually do.
3: Well, maybe you and your spouse know conflict like that all too well. Like you've memorized that pattern and those habits and the dance steps. And every time you have a disagreement or a tough issue to navigate, there you are again. If you can relate, we have some hope and practical help for you today on Focus on the Family with Jim Daly. I'm John Fuller, and thanks for joining us.
6: You know, how many couples have these disagreements, and then hours later, days later, you're going, what was our problem? What were we talking about? What we
3: Can't
6: were fighting
3: even
6: about?
3: Remember, yeah.
6: You can remember the intensity of it, but oftentimes you don't even remember what the noun of the trouble was. You know, what was the subject? And that's because we're reacting out of a dysfunction somewhere that we learned. I mean, it's a trigger, right? Mm. And we're pushing each other's buttons. That's one of the things I am way too good at with Gene, at pushing that button. And I feel bad about it, but it's almost like a reflex. You know, when she says something to me, I just go bing, and then boom, she reacts to that, and then off to the races we go.
3: Yeah.
6: Now, you would think after being married 39 years, we'd have some of this figured out. And we do, and we're getting better, but it still comes up. You know, it just pops its ugly head, and then we got to say, I'm sorry, will you forgive me, which is all good, but

0: maybe respond with the adult brain that God has given us.
1: Yeah, Ron and Nan Deal are here. Ron is back here. He's joined us a number of times for a variety of conversations. He's a marriage and family therapist, probably best known for his work with step families. His wife, Nan, is a former teacher and travels, and they speak together at marriage conferences. And together, they've written a terrific resource called The Mindful Marriage, Create Your Best Relationship Through Understanding and Managing Yourself. And you can learn more about our guests and get a copy of this resource. 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
0: Ron, welcome back. Nan, welcome for the first time. It's great to have you.
2: Thank you. It's good to be here.
0: It's always a little more difficult when the spouse shows up for this kind of interview, right?
3: It's going to be
0: real. Because we sound so brilliant as husbands or as just a wife. Yes. But when we're together, right, it's accountability time. That's right. I think Gene might say, yeah, you could write the book, The Mindless Marriage. So no, Gene would never say that, but I might think that she's thinking that. But it's so true. Why? Let's start right there. Why us, I would say, mature Christians walking with the Lord a long time, how do we still fall prey to these kind of traps that we should be, like Paul says, renewing our mind day after day?
4: Right.
0: I've probably been a Christian for 8,000 days of my life, maybe more, and sometimes I still don't know the right way to respond.
4: You guys, we have learned so much about how the brain and body, soul works in the last 20 years. Neuroscience has taught us a tremendous amount about the brain and how it functions. You mentioned 39 years. Nan and I have been married 39 years. We tell our audiences, we're just beginning to figure this thing out.
2: Like,
4: why has it taken so long? But I think it's the same reason why most people listening or watching right now go to church on Sunday, hear truth, and walk out going, that was for me, and nothing changes.
0: Right.
4: Because there are certain things that are set neurologically within the brain. It is our mind that needs to tell our brain how to behave. Mm. Now think about that for a minute. Paul's talking about renewing your mind. It's your mind that is above your brain. But there's a physicality to your brain that develops neurological pathways that get set. You said a minute ago, Gene might say something and you reflex. That is exactly the right word.
0: Oh, yeah.
4: Your brain has a reflex. Yeah. And in a nanosecond, you go from 0 to 100 because literally what's happened is something in the prefrontal cortex has been triggered by a pain that you've experienced. And your midbrain takes over. It's sort of like your thinking brain goes offline. Your midbrain takes over, and all it knows to do is fight or flight.
0: Yeah.
4: And as long as your mind lets your brain go there, you will do the same thing you did when you were 6 or 15 or 25 or your immaturity.
0: 50 or 60?
4: 50 or 60.
0: Yes. Really? Yeah.
4: But well, the beautiful thing is you don't have to end there.
2: And Scripture is clear. The flesh wants what the flesh wants. But we're asked and called to walk in the Spirit, which takes a lot of self-control.
0: Yeah, it does. Now, you guys have written this book together, and probably the best way to demonstrate some of these things is by your examples.
4: We have lots of them.
0: So let's go to that moment when the bottom was dropping out of your marriage and you felt something. Describe what was going on. What was the phrase or what was said that caught your guys' attention?
4: You want to tell it?
2: I think I showed up with suitcases and I said, it's either you or me. I am done. It was just, I was done with that cycle and that dance.
0: Did you even understand it at that time, what was happening?
2: I didn't understand what was happening, but I was, our boys were preteen at the time.
4: This is 2007, by the way.
2: I was tired of chasing after my husband, who was chasing after so much in ministry and helping so many other people. And here we are, and I have these about to be three young men. And it was just the same thing. And it just kept cycling. And I kept responding, and he kept responding. And it just was, what were we, 20-something years in? And it was like, it's either you or me, or get us some help, basically.
0: Wow. Because I mean, that's pretty dramatic.
2: He's a therapist. Yeah. I'm like, obviously, you can't fix this, so get us some help to help fix this.
0: Did you ever say to Ron, you're looking at this stuff all day. Why can't you apply it in our relationship?
2: Yes.
0: It's not that I haven't heard that, but
2: yeah.

0: Right.
1: I mean, there is, it is an odd thing because we sit here and we do the things we do. We write the books we write. Mm-hmm. But even for us, being steeped in the information, we still struggle with the things that you defined at the opening.
2: Absolutely. And what I want to say is, it's not like, and I think most married couples listening can relate to this, it's not like it's black or white. Either your relationship is all great or all bad. As a matter of fact, most of us, and to that point in our marriage, I would say we were among those who had lots of good, lots of positive.
0: Yes.
2: There had been lots of growth and change, and I had been working on some of me and family of origin stuff. But at the end of the day, there were still those dysregulated reactive moments that were really, really bad. It's not like it's awful all the time. It's just when it was bad, it was bad. Mm-hmm. Or when I was neglectful, I was neglectful. And why was I neglectful is really important to the story because I had no idea. I just knew I was working hard and I felt called by God and all that kind of stuff that helps you justify the intensity of your work. And I certainly didn't understand how abandoned and neglected she felt in that moment.
0: True.
2: Those were just the surface level experiences of what was going on with us. And it's this journey that we recount in this book and discovering restoration therapy and how that opened up all that for us. And then we had to chase the pain really.
1: And we're gonna unpack that today and tomorrow, which is great. And that'll fill in some of the definitions of the dysfunctional things and those kinds of things. But in this moment, because it's so poignant, and most of us as couples have been to a spot like this. It may not have been bags packed, but it was like, I'm at the end of my rope. Yes. We need change.
2: Don't know how to do this.
1: How did you respond with Nan's declaration of, I need more?
0: I truly believe it was, now looking back, Holy Spirit moment of, because he didn't bow up like he usually does and get defensive. He was like, I'll do whatever it takes.
1: It was more serious for some reason.
0: He got down on his knees and said, I'll do whatever it takes. I don't know what I said that night or how I said it, but you knew I meant business that night. And so the next day.
2: Yeah, I was deeply convicted in that
0: moment.
2: We were
0: in Terry's office.
2: And she started saying, get us some help. And I said, okay, who do I trust? And there were a couple of people, and I called, and they were occupied, unavailable.
0: You did come at me with, Terry has a 2-year waiting list. I don't think you'll see us. And I said, call him right now. And it was like 9 p.m.
1: Oh, wow.
0: And we were in his office the next day.
2: He lived in our community, and I had a deep respect for Dr. Hargrave. So we ended up in his office the next morning, and that too had to be God's intervention.
1: So this is Dr. Terry Hargrave.
2: That's correct.
1: Taught you really this modality of
0: marriage. And here's how that went down. Dr. Terry Hargrave, and I'm married to a marriage and family therapist. I stood at the doorway and I said, no psychobabble stuff right here, the two of you. I want you to land the plane with me. No funny business between the two of you. And I want to be heard.
1: I could see it in your face right now, man.
0: And Terry said,
2: she was serious.
0: And Terry said, go ahead.
1: Wow.
0: And I laid it all out there. And then the next thing was so beautiful.
1: It was what you've been waiting for. When Terry said what to Ron?
0: He nailed him. He nailed him to the wall, and I got to watch it.
2: This is really important how it came down.
0: It really is important. And my husband broke down.
1: Yeah. What did Terry say?
0: And it was the beginning of really humbling.
2: He was
0: moment.
2: Looking at Nan. She had just talked for 20 minutes about all her pain. And he looked at her with a simple little reflective statement, but he was talking to me. He was looking at her, but he was talking to me. And he said, well, Nan, what I think you're telling me is that the reason Ron threw you under the bus is because God told him to.
1: Wow.
2: And I instantly knew God would never tell me to do that. That I had been justifying some things out of my own needs, and I don't know why, but it's wrong. And I felt a deep, deep conviction. They kept talking, and I was just sitting in my little space going, something's wrong, and I got to deal with me. And that was the beginning of a humbling process, what is this thing? And, you know, it certainly involved Nan as well. It wasn't just me that needed it.
0: He said something very poignant to me as well. He looked me straight in the eye, and he said, if you will allow God to heal all of this brokenness in you, it'll be the most beautiful thing that will come out of your life.
1: And what did you feel inside when he said that?
0: I was
1: it's
0: like, going
1: to be impossible or okay, I'm like, willing?
0: I had no idea what he was saying at that moment because I had so much brokenness and I thought I could take care of it and not allow God. I couldn't trust God with it. It was too much from family to Ron. And I just sat there and went, I don't know. And I didn't know what he was saying to me till years later.
1: Wow. You know, we have something called Hope Restored. It's a marriage intensive. We talk about it often. And the one question on the intake side, when these couples are hurting desperately, like where you guys were at, and they start the application process, they'll ask them one question. Do you believe God can work a miracle in your marriage? If they say no, they don't get in. Because what we have found is that basic ounce of hope is what's required.
2: That's right.
1: For that failure rate. You know, if you're already in a place where not even God can work a miracle, you don't have a chance. But if you can say, and it usually goes like this, and Nan, you'll be able to relate to this, God's the only one because my husband's such a jerk. But that's hope. That's saying, God, I think, can work that miracle. And that's the difference. And that's where you guys were at. And that's so beautiful. Let me ask you, Ron, you know, people listening, we got the whole spectrum, people that respect a PhD in psychology, and then people that are theologically rooted and saying, you know, I don't know that psychology delivers that much. It could be psychobabble, exactly what you said, Nan. But Dr. Hargrave introduced you to this restoration therapy, which really is rooted in 2 Corinthians 5, I believe. So connect that for the skeptic, the listener, the viewer who's going, I don't know about that. But the study of science is really the study of God's creation. When it gets down to it, people will manipulate that. But when we match these things, which of course Dr. Dobson did as a PhD, in child development, and so many who have come behind him now that they're both Christian and experts in these areas, you can pick up patterns that God has created.
2: Absolutely. All truth is God's truth. We know medical science truth that we all live by every single day when you go to the doctor and he or she says, do this, don't do that, take this, don't take that. Like, we're trusting a lot in medical science. And is there a God behind all of that that makes all of that make sense? Absolutely. And I think the social sciences are very similar to that. They will always, biblical truth is the ultimate truth. It will always point us in the right direction. And any other truth that's discoverable, if we could say it that way, will line up ultimately with biblical truth. That's why I said what I said earlier about we've learned more about the mind and the brain and the distinctiveness there and how it works. It's adding more layers to our understanding of the flesh. As Nan said in Romans 7, Paul said, why do I keep on doing the things that I don't want to do?
1: I'm so glad he wrote that.
2: Me too.
1: I mean, thank you, Paul.
2: Hallelujah. Like,
1: seriously, that's one of the best lines in scripture for human beings.
2: It's the human experience. Like, so here's a guy who knows better, but can't quite get to the living better. There's a gap there. Absolutely, there's a gap. What is that gap? And why is that gap exist? Well, we know a little bit more about that gap now, if I could say it that way. When it comes to spiritual walk discipline and walking with God and having self-control to live and obey the way he's asked us to obey,
1: Lord, so true.
2: My flesh constantly, and part of that is my brain, constantly wants to go back to what it knows. And those are old patterns that are really deep rooted. They're neurological at this point in my life. Neurological.
1: And that's that restoration therapy. Give us that quick definition.
2: Okay, so restoration therapy really integrates a number of things that you guys have talked about many times on this program. Attachment theory, what we know about how we work in terms of relationships, how we connect with other people, the neuroscience.
1: And you learn this as a child, mostly.
2: Exactly, exactly. And it sets those styles in us that then pour out us as an adult. But the question is, what do we do about it? And what Dr. Hargrave, restoration therapy, does is take all of that know-how and then merge it with New Testament theology around your old self and your new self. If there is one thing that we ought to be teaching and preaching in church on a regular basis, it's this reoccurring theme in the New Testament about it is my job as a follower of Jesus to take off my old self, the part of me that is not like Christ. I'm listening to the Spirit. I'm trying to merge my body, soul, mind processes along with the Spirit, so that I can live out what he has called me to do. There's the gap between my flesh and living by the Spirit. right? This is over and over. Galatians 5. This is Philippians 4. This is Colossians 3. This is Ephesians 4. This is 2 Corinthians, you mentioned. This is over and over. Take off the old self and put on the new. It just turns out there's quite a journey, but to do that.
1: Yeah.
2: And Dr. Hargrave has figured out a process, a system that really helps us navigate that space, become less and less like our old flesh, and more like Christ. And when I do that in the context of my marriage, in the moments when I'm triggered and all my bad self comes out, if I can put on self-control, I can bring a better me to the next moment in my marriage. And it's transformative for relationships.
3: Well, our guests today on Focus on the Family with Jim Daly are Ron and Nan Deal, and we're talking about their book, The Mindful Marriage, Create Your Best Relationship Through Understanding and Managing Yourself. 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And Ron, in the book, you use the analogy of being on a trail, and you talk about kind of this pain cycle and liken it to finding a snake on the trail.
1: Yes, I saw a snake.
3: I saw a pretty serious snake on a trail one time in Arkansas, of all places. What were you thinking of when you wrote that?
2: Well, I was probably reacting the way you were reacting. You know, it's funny, John, when you see a rattlesnake. We were walking through a canyon with all of our kids on this occasion. You don't have to form a committee and say, we have a rattlesnake. What should we do about it? No, your midbrain kicks in. It's God's gift to us, this fight or flight reactivity that says, danger, danger, Will Robinson, back up, get away, protect your kids. You don't have to pause and ponder, and that's your brain will take care of you. That's the good news. The bad news is that in life, my brain doesn't know the difference between a rattlesnake and Nan's criticism.
1: They both bite.
2: They both bite.
1: Yeah.
2: And
1: yes.
2: My brain doesn't know the difference. All it knows is danger, danger. What do you do, Ron? Well, in my case, and there's four different ways people respond in fight or flight at that point in time, but for me, I go into either blame or defensiveness or control. Like, I'm either going to control her, I'm going to perform and get better at something so that she has no reason to be upset with me, or I'm going to counter blame and somehow make it to be about her. Now, all of that stuff that I do, here's the crazy thing, guys. It's all an effort to restore peace within me and between us, in our usness, as we like to call it. So think about that. That really doesn't make sense, and it's not helpful.
3: It doesn't feel right in
2: rattlesnake
3: the moment.
2: Criticism. I need to defend myself and prove to her that she's wrong about me. So now I'm arguing her into liking me, which never works. Thank you very much. And now she's even more upset because I'm not listening. I'm not considering what she had to say. And we escalate our negative behavior. Am I getting to peace? No. I'm getting to more conflict. And it's because my dysregulation triggers her dysregulation, and there we go. We're off and running. If I don't learn how to manage that nanosecond between rattlesnake and my response, things get worse.
1: You know, when you say that, it sounds kind of ridiculous. I mean that very respectfully, but it is the mechanism.
2: It is the mechanism.
1: We can't distinguish that. So, you know, when we're talking about slowing down or taking a step back emotionally, how do you help yourself from not noticing the difference?
2: Well, you have to understand what I normally do. Like, one of the beautiful things about this book and Dr. Hargrave's work is that you are going to do some exercises and you're going to map and sequence what are the triggers for me, what's the pain points, and what does it mean to me, and what do I do with it? That's called coping. And once you see that, it doesn't mean you can instantly change it. You need to have a mechanism, we call that the four steps, where you learn how to talk through creating a new response instead of just doing the same old stuff.
1: And all of that is to help you self-regulate.
2: That's it.
1: Your emotions.
0: Exactly.
2: And I mean, the biblical word is self-control.
1: Yeah.
0: Yes. Okay.
2: I got to put on self-control when I feel rattlesnakes in my marriage. And here's the crazy thing. Most of us spend our entire life trying to get the spouse who, you're the rattlesnake, so you're the one who has to change. And now I go with some agenda of trying to fix her. Yeah. The subtitle of this book is Understanding and Managing Yourself. Like, it's my reactivity that I am in charge of, not her reactivity. And that is a game changer moment that helps couples who often get caught in this escalation to begin to unwind it.
0: I was triggered yesterday coming here. All right. I was in pain.
1: John will do that to you.
0: coming here with my husband, who has, this is his seventh time here.
1: Uh-huh.
0: All right, so in the previous times coming here, Ron would be a week in his head before he'd come here. Then he'd come here and he'd do his thing, unavailable while he's here,
2: right.
0: Maybe other meetings after that outflow after that. And
2: sorry.
0: Then as he and then as he comes home, he's still in his head about being here because it might lead to something else, to something else,
1: he's
0: to something else.
1: Debriefing in his
0: yes.
1: mind. Mm-hmm. Yeah.
0: So and coming here is a trigger of pain, abandonment.
1: Wow.
0: Where are you?
1: Yeah.
0: And we're coming here and I'm thinking, I had to be very mindful on the plane as I'm touching down and he's talking about, well, we'll do this and Jim will say this and he's doing all the things and I'm thinking, I'm feeling something rising in me. I'm feeling triggered.
1: Yeah.
0: And I had to stop and go, okay, what am I feeling? Mm-hmm. What would old Nan normally do?
1: Yeah.
0: Old Nan would normally really get critical and, oh, I know exactly what you'll do while you're here or blame or whatever, take control of this situation. And I had to stop, pray, get grounded and say, okay, Holy Spirit, I need some help here. I know you're my helper. I normally would do this, but I know that I'm God's child. I know that you've given us this opportunity together. And I know that I can walk this out with humility and with the Spirit's help.
1: You know, and the key there I'm hearing you, Nan, is you have to do this probably several times a day because of that triggering
0: definitely.
1: Mechanism. It's not just once in a while. Yeah. These are patterns that we've developed.
2: That's right.
0: Yes.
1: And I think as a couple, how to handle that together.
0: Mm-hmm.
1: You know, Jean and I have one. We go to dinner and we have a pleasant time and then she wants to bring up family stuff.
2: Mm.
1: You know, the boys aren't doing something that we would like to see them do.
0: Mm-hmm.
1: And it can end in a not so warm place, right?
0: Mm-hmm. Yeah.
1: And but it's a pattern. And I'm sure I have my patterns and I'm less likely to see those
0: right.
1: as I am to see hers, right? Yeah. Is that
0: exactly.
1: part of the deal?
2: Yes, yes,
0: oh,
2: absolutely.
0: Definitely.
1: Very in tune picking up on
2: right.
1: their problem.
2: Exactly. We are super in tune with the speck in the other person's eye, Matthew 7. But rarely do we notice that log in our eye and take responsibility for it. I got to say, I want to compliment her. I mean, listen to what she went through.
1: Yeah.
2: Listen to the internal. What's the truth? I know what the pain is. I know the truth. And I'm going to choose to respond differently in this situation. Wow. Right? So by the time she and I begin to process, yeah, this is sort of like coming back to Ron's lover.
1: Mm. Mm.
2: Wow. Like heavy, right? By the time we begin to process that, she's not coming at me as a rattlesnake. She's coming gentle. She's coming soft. She's talking through. She's taking ownership of. And by the way, we've spent many years working through all this pain together. So I'm quick to go, yeah, I totally see how this is a space that's difficult for you. And I get that. And I see that. And I'm over here saying, yeah, I've been trying to manage me and not be super control guy and come and perform like I always used to do.
1: Right.
2: By the way, I was chasing my identity in my work. And so to be able to relax and come here and just say, yeah, we're just having a conversation with Jim and John. This is not a big deal. Puts me in a different place.
1: Mm-hmm.
2: See how we're both understanding and managing ourselves, and that allows us to then bring a better us to one another.
1: Yeah.
2: It's a game.
1: Well, some of it is understanding the why. You know,
0: yes.
1: She needs a space, in our case, to be able to express her concerns,
0: mm-hmm.
1: and it just seems to be that moment, and I've seen that pattern, but obviously there's not enough time in the rest of our day or something's going on that this is the place where, and for you, Nan, that's also true. And this has been so good. It really has. Thank you for being with us. And I do want to come back next time and pick up the conversation to give people more insight into what you've discovered. Man, isn't it exciting for 20, 30-somethings who are married to say, hey, let's learn from these older couples' mistakes, right?
2: Mm-hmm.
1: But in the meantime, get a copy of this great book, The Mindful Marriage, Create Your Best Relationship Through Understanding and Managing Yourself. 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It's our goal here at Focus to equip you and your spouse to give you those tools that you need to have a wonderful, healthy, thriving in Christ marriage. And I think this is one of the best resources on that marriage topic. These resources do cost money, so we depend on your partnership to help us reach more husbands and wives with this good news message. And according to our research, more than 500,000 marriages have benefited from Focus resources just in the last 12 months. And I'm really proud of that. Mm-hmm. I mean, that's reach and impact that we're doing together. 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So let's do it together. 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
3: 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I'm John Fuller, inviting you back next time as we once again help you and your family thrive in Christ.
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5: There's a moment most days don't announce. It's not the big win. Not the breaking news. It's somewhere in the in-between. It's the first sip of coffee before the house wakes up. That quiet stretch of road with nowhere urgent to be. The deep breath you didn't realize you needed before going into work. 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Most of it happens in the small, steady moments that find themselves nestled in between. And maybe that's where joy can be found, helping you find joy in the in-between. 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
6: Have you ever wished you had a 911 line to heaven? 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Nobody can help you, but you need some help. When you find yourself in one of those situations, where do you turn? So I want you to turn, if you will, to the 14th chapter of John and to remind you that Jesus is encouraging His disciples. He's going to be crucified the next day. They are very discouraged, and Judas has betrayed Him, and He's begun to talk about some things. They don't quite figure out how they all match up. He said, if you've seen Me, you've seen the Father. I and the Father are one. And now He's talking about suffering and all the rest. But listen to these words of encouragement, because this 14th, 15th, 16th chapters of John really are words of encouragement. He's getting ready to leave them. And beginning in verse 16 of the 14th chapter, here's what He says. He says, I will ask the Father, and he will give you another helper that he may be with you forever. That is the Spirit of truth, whom the world cannot receive because it does not see him or know him, but you know him because he abides with you and will be in you. I will not leave you as orphans. I will come to you. Very important for them to know that the whole fact of his leaving was already frustrating and confusing and fearful. Now he says, I'm not going to leave you as orphans. I'll come to you. It's very interesting what he says in these next verses, because he offers them, promises them help. Help that will always be there. So the question is, who is this helper? What is this helper? And he says the helper is the Holy Spirit. Now listen carefully, because many people will sit in church pews for years and years and years and never understand who the Holy Spirit is. So let me explain to you who he is. The Holy Spirit is a person. He's not an it, and oftentimes people refer to him as an it. He's a person. He feels, he wills, he knows, just like we do, all the characteristics of a person, the Holy Spirit has them. Every time Jesus referred to him, he referred to him as a person. Notice what he says, I will ask the Father, and he will give you another helper that he may be with you forever. He may be with you, not it. 26th verse of the same chapter. But the helper, the Holy Spirit, whom, not it, whom the Father will send in my name. And something very significant in this passage of Scripture is this, back to this 16th verse. When he says, I will ask the Father and he will give you another helper. Listen carefully. The word another is a little Greek word, allon, A-L-L-O-N, which means another just like. And what he was saying is, I'm going to send you somebody just like me. Very significant, all these words. I'm going to send you someone just like me, and he's going to be with you. And look at this. He says, another helper that he may be with you for how long? Forever. Not until, not if, and in but I'm going to send you another helper who's going to be with you absolutely forever. That is the Spirit of truth, whom the world can't receive because it doesn't see him and know him, but you know him because he abides with you and will be in you. Now, here's the issue. People who are unsaved know nothing about the Holy Spirit. Secondly, the truth is the Holy Spirit is not in them. He's separated from them because until you receive Jesus Christ as your personal Savior, the Holy Spirit does not live in a person's life. And so we're talking about, first of all, the person of the Holy Spirit. And second, I want you to know that he's not only the person of the Holy Spirit, but he's a person of the Trinity. That is, God the Father, God the Son, God the Holy Spirit. And when he says he will abide with you forever, he couldn't say that unless the Holy Spirit was omnipotent, omniscient, omnipresent. And so think about this. The Holy Spirit indwells every single believer. When you trusted Jesus Christ as your personal Savior, the Holy Spirit at that moment sealed you as a child of God. He comes to abide in you, to live in you, and he comes primarily as your helper. So think about this. One of the gifts of God to every single one of his children is the person of the Holy Spirit. He's the one who convicted you of your sin to begin with. He's the one who gives you the faith to believe. He's the one who makes you aware of the reality of who Jesus Christ is. He's the one who makes you aware of the fact that you need him. He's the one who brings you to confession and repentance of sin. He's the one who brings about this new birth in your life. And he's the one who comes in to seal you as a child of God. And the Scripture says very clearly, if the Spirit of God is not within you, you are none of his. He's the one who bears witness to us that we are the children of God, a person of the Trinity. So think about this. You and I have within us a helper who is omniscient, knows all things, omnipotent, has all power, omnipresent, that is, all things are in his presence, but primarily he lives on the inside of us so that you can never be without him. You say, well, wait a minute, I could be without him. Listen to what Jesus says. He says he'll be with you forever. So if you happen to be one of those persons who believes that you can be saved and then you can be lost, then think about this. Jesus lied. And he didn't lie. He says he's coming to be with you and he's going to be with you forever. He didn't say he's going to be with you forever unless you deny me, Peter. He didn't. No. Unless you betray me. In other words, unless you sin. He doesn't say that. Once the Holy Spirit comes into your life and seals you as a child of God, you are forever a child of God and forever sealed. No one can break the seal of God in your life. You are sealed, he says, unto the day of redemption, which means he seals you to the moment he takes you home to heaven. Think about this. And you see, the fact that we don't understand who the Holy Spirit is helps me understand, realize, that one of the reasons that people are not happy, they are not joyous as Christians, they're full of anxiety, full of fear, governed, and listen, and oftentimes plagued with fear and uncertainty and lack of security and all the rest in their life. Why? They don't realize who's living on the inside of them. The Spirit of the living God, the Holy Spirit, and he came to help. What did he say? He says, I will ask the Father, he will give you another helper, that he may be with you forever. And then in that 26th verse, but the helper, the Holy Spirit, whom the Father will send in my name, he will teach you all things, bring all things to your remembrance. And then, for example, in the 15th chapter and the 26th verse, when the helper comes, whom I will send to you from the Father, that is the Spirit of truth, who proceeds from the Father, he will testify about me. And you will testify also because you have been with me from the beginning. What is he saying? The Holy Spirit is a person. He's a person of the Trinity. All of the aspects of the Trinity, all of his wisdom, all of his knowledge, all of his understanding. And think about this, he knows all about your life, present, past, and future. He has all power to do anything and everything that you need for him to do in your life. You have this awesome gift within you, and I wonder how many times you turn to him to help you in your Christian life, to see you through difficulty, hardship, and trial. What does he say? He says, I'm going to send you a helper, just like me, Jesus says. The Father's going to send him. The Father and I are going to send you this helper who will live in you and be with you forever. How many believers ever even think about turning to him? How many believers ever think about depending upon him, asking him? And he was so important that Jesus said to those disciples, he said, I'm going away. And he said, but here's what I want you to do. He said, you must sit down, tarry ye, he says, in the city of Jerusalem until you be endued with power from on high. He's with you now. He's going to be in you and with you forever. At Pentecost, what happened? You remember they were praying together. The scripture says the Spirit of God fell upon them, this mighty rushing wind, and the Spirit of God baptized them into Christ. That is, he identified them with him. The Spirit of God came upon them and indwelt them. And from that moment on, every single believer, every person who trusts Jesus Christ as their personal Savior is indwelt by the Spirit of the living God, and he's there to help us in every single circumstance of life. And so, as you look at your life and as you face the situations and circumstances that you face, and sometimes they're very difficult, sometimes they're critical, sometimes they're emergencies, you're never alone. And oftentimes believers will say, I'm just alone these days. No, you're not. If you're saved, you're not alone. You may feel lonely, but you're not alone. In fact, how far can you go from the Spirit of God who lives inside of you? Can't get away from him. He has a work to do. He has a ministry to fulfill in your life and mine. He is God's omniscient. He's God's omnipresent helper, omnipotent helper, sent into your life and mine to enable us to live a godly life until he calls us home to be with him. So, if you happen to be one of those believers and you're sort of down in the dumps and you're saying, well, you know, I don't believe God's anywhere close by. I don't sense God. I don't feel God. And you just tell me how bad things are. You need to stop and ask yourself the question, what is the truth about me? What is the truth about you? You trusted Jesus Christ as your Savior maybe last week, last month, 20, 40 years ago. And because of your ignorance of him, you have not taken advantage of this awesome person and power and love living on the inside of you that makes it possible for you to live this fantastic life. You say, well, now, wait a minute. This fantastic life. Look at all my troubles and trials and heartaches and burdens. I'll ask you two questions. Number one, how many of those did you bring upon yourself? How many of those did you bring upon yourself? Probably a lot of them. Secondly, what about those that you didn't bring upon yourself? You say, well, God let it happen. Well, he did. Well, why did he let it happen? God always has a purpose for every single thing. We claim Romans chapter 8, that he's causing all things to work together for good to those who call according to his purpose. Now watch this. Suppose you didn't have any problems, any heartaches, any burdens. What would you know about the love of God? Suppose you didn't have any emergencies, any real trials, any things that you just absolutely could not handle. Suppose you had none of those. You would never know how awesome God is to reach down into your life and your heart in those critical times and to be exactly what you need Him to be to help you through those times. You would never know that if He didn't allow them. He sent the Holy Spirit to live on the inside of us in order to do what? To enable us to become the persons God wants us to be, achieve the things that God wants us to achieve. And you're out there working in your schoolwork, for example, or in your job, whatever it might be, and you're doing it on your own. You're not trusting God. You're not relying upon Him. You don't ask the Holy Spirit to help you to do anything. Now, the Bible doesn't tell us to pray to the Holy Spirit, to pray to the Lord God Himself, the Lord Jesus. And He says the Spirit is always doing what? The Spirit's always pointing us to Jesus. The Spirit's always pointing us to Jesus Christ, to glorify Him. So look what God has done. While He sits in the heavens and reigns and rules over all things, and the Son sits beside Him, interceding for all of His children, He has the Holy Spirit living on the inside of every single one of us, meeting every need of our life, ready and willing in every situation and circumstances to help us. He is our divine helper, but you don't call upon Him. And then you wonder why you go through these situations. Believers, listen, would be happier, more peaceful, less anxious, more confident, more assured, more fruitful, more impacting if we took advantage of the person who lives on the inside of us. Well, now, what kind of a person is this? Well, first thing I know about him, he's very practical. That is, this isn't, listen, there's some people who have religion. We don't have religion, we have a faith. And our faith is in the one true God and in His Son, Jesus Christ, who went to the cross on our behalf, and in the Holy Spirit, whom the Father sent to live on the inside of us, to equip us and to enable us to face any and every circumstance of life. And so He's a very practical helper, because you can't come up with anything He's not willing to help you in. No situation, no circumstances, He's there to help us. And so when you say, well, I go through these difficult times in my life and my circumstances, but I want you to notice, for example, in this word that He uses here, notice He says, and I will ask the Father and He will give you another helper. Watch this. The word helper here, the Greek word is parakletos. Para mean alongside, and kletos is to be called. That is, the Holy Spirit is one whom the Father has called to do what? To walk alongside us, so to speak, and to do what? To help us. And remember this, if He's omniscient, He knows what's coming. If He's omnipotent, He can handle it. So you and I have someone who knows all about the future to warn us of things that are coming, to make us aware, and to enable us, to strengthen us, to equip us. Very, very practical helper. We're not talking about some theological jargon. We're talking about somebody that Jesus called a person whom He sent because He knew you and I need help. Amen? We all need help at times in our life. And so He sent Him. He's a very practical helper. But not only that, He's a very personal helper. This isn't some thing. This is a person. And when I think about other religions, for example, and all the things that people go through to try to please and appease their God, and the gods, first of all, they can't speak, they can't hear, they can't do anything. It's all a waste of time. I know they don't like to hear about it, but it's the truth. It's a waste of time. We have a person. And you remember what Paul said when he went through Athens? He said, I see you've got some statues out here. One of them says to the unknown God, I'm telling you who He is. He is the Lord Jesus Christ, who came to save you from your sins and to fill you with the Spirit of the living God. He is a very personal helper. Listen, if He's living on the inside of you, what is it about you He doesn't know? He knows everything about us. Somebody says, that's the problem. That's what I don't like about Him. He knows everything. Well, you want Him to know everything when you're hurting. You want Him to know why you're hurting. You want Him to know the needs of your life. He knows all about us. He's a personal, listen, a personal messenger sent by the Father to us to live on the inside of us and to be with us forever for every situation, circumstance of life. Practical, very helpful, very personal. And one of the wonderful things about Him is that He's available. Listen, He is available 24 hours every day, 60 minutes in it. Listen, in every hour, 60 seconds in every minute, in every millisecond, he's living on the inside of you, always available. So when you say, well, you know, I pray to God and he doesn't listen, that's not true. God can hear what you say. The question is, are you coming to him in the right way? Are you coming to him full of sin in your life and expecting God just to ignore all that? No, remember who's on the inside of you. Omniscient Holy Spirit, who is our helper. He's very practical, always available. And listen, he's also always adequate. You can't come up with anything that God can't handle. Isn't it amazing how we as believers oftentimes we say, oh, I believe the Bible from cover to cover. We read the verses and we see what they say, but when it comes to applying it to our life, we don't do it. Think about this. You have this adequate, available Holy Spirit who is omnipotent, has all power, can handle every situation, and you go calling your mother or calling someone else or asking somebody else, why don't you call on him? You know when most people call on God? Tell me. When they've called on everybody else and they can't help him. Listen, he's living on the inside of you. This is practical, this is real. And one of the reasons you don't have the joy that God wants you to have and the peace he wants you to have, he doesn't want his children full of anxiety and fretting and fuming about the future and security and all these other things. He's already taken care of every bit of that. And you say, well, what about these troubles he allows me to go through? Just to demonstrate his awesome love for you. That's one of the reasons. And what does it do? It drives us to God. And listen to this. Whatever drives you and me to God's good for us. Whatever drives us to God is good for us. Because he'll work it out in such a way, it'll turn it for our good every single time. He's available. He's adequate. And listen, he's dependable. You don't ever have to worry about coming to him and asking about anything. And he's not going to be late. He's not going to be in a hurry. He's not wringing his hands. God loves you and me and wants the best for us. And he loves us so much. Listen, it's not enough for him to be in heaven. He says, I'm going to send you someone who's going to be in you, with you, and upon you forever. And he is going to be your helper, your parakletos, the one who's going to, I'm calling alongside you to walk with you through the fire, in the valley, on the mountaintop. When things are good, when things are bad, when everybody's happy, when everybody's sad, he's still there doing his work in your life.
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7: 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A Moment with Charles Stanley reminds us of this promise.
6: God the Father, God the Son, God the Holy Spirit, three persons of the Trinity, make up the Godhead, which is one. The Father, the Son, and the Spirit. The Father, the great Creator, ruling and reigning over all. Jesus said He put all authority in His hands. His Jesus Christ, the Savior, God's substitute for your sin and mine, giving His life, redeeming us, seated at the Father's right hand. The Bible says He's ever interceding for us. Jesus said, the Father will send the Holy Spirit to live in you and with you. So who's living on the inside of you but the Holy Spirit? One of His primary reasons for living on the inside of us is to live, listen, in us and through us, the very life of Jesus. That's what He's all about. He's here to help you and me to face any situation, any circumstance of life, and to live out in us and through us, what? The very life of Jesus Christ Himself. So where's Jesus? Seated at the Father's right hand. And so why did He send the Holy Spirit? Because He knew we couldn't do without Him. But He says, I will not leave you as orphans. I'm going to send one, the Holy Spirit, to be in you, with you, and upon you, so that every single believer is sealed with the presence of the Holy Spirit. You could not be alone, even if you wanted to, once you trust Jesus Christ as your Savior.
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13: I do not like paying shipping, so I ended up buying 8 boxes of protein cereal so I didn't have to pay shipping. 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
14: Oh. 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
16: Hey, it's Dave. Good morning. Welcome. It is Tuesday today. Got a few things to talk about. We got a lot of great music to play. And, of course, the last of our chosen conversations. Today, we talk with Abe, who plays Big James on The Chosen. That's coming up for you later on this morning, so stick around if you can. The Morning Cruise is next on The Joy FM.

FM.

The Morning Cruise with Dave, Bill, and Carmen on the Joy FM. Yesterday, we announced that we're going to be doing this walk a mile a day in May thing. Once again, just encouraging you to get out and walk 1 mile if you're physically able to do that each day in the month of May. It's a great way to just sort of boost your fitness a little bit. You know, movement is so important for us physically, but Paul also uses the metaphor of walking, and I was thinking about that when we were talking about walking a mile a day in May, because it's so prevalent throughout the New Testament. It's not just the Apostle Paul, but John uses that, and it shows up quite a few times in the New Testament. One such time is Ephesians chapter 4, verse 1. I, therefore, a prisoner for the Lord, urge you to walk in a manner worthy of the calling to which you have been called. These admonitions occur throughout Paul's letters in the New Testament, and the idea there is unequivocal faithfulness in living out the lordship of Christ in your life. That's what it means to walk in the Spirit, to walk in Christ, to walk in the light. That's the way John uses the metaphor of walking. He says in 1 John 1:6, if we say we have fellowship with God while we walk in darkness, we lie and don't practice the truth, because we're called to walk in the light. And this is basically a way of talking about the way we conduct ourselves in this life now that we're Christians. This is not an instruction given to the world. This is not a substitute criterion for salvation. This is not somebody saying, well, if you want to be a Christian, live this way and you'll be a Christian. No, no, no. That's like trying to say, well, if you want to eat some oranges, go pick an orange off a tree and then plant the seed of that tree. That's getting it completely backwards. Our walking in Christ is the fruit of the Spirit living through us and living in our lives because we have placed our faith in Jesus Christ. Faith in Christ is what makes the difference between a Christian and a non-Christian. Just read the Gospels, read the epistles. You'll see it all over the New Testament. It's our faith in Jesus that causes us to be united to Christ. And as those who are united in Christ and adopted by Him, by our Heavenly Father, we then bear fruit. Our lives change, and things that we used to love, we don't love anymore, and things we didn't love, we learn to love, and ways that we used to live, we don't live anymore because they're dishonoring to the Lord and to who we are in Christ, and we learn to live in new ways. That's what the New Testament means by this walk metaphor. Learning to walk and live in such a way that we live worthy of the calling to which we have been called. What calling is that? It's the calling to be sons and daughters of the living God. If God is your heavenly Father, you resemble Him as His child in certain specific ways. You love the things that He loves. You don't love the things that hurt His creation and His people. You don't love the things that He hates, in other words. You are a person who learns to love God first, to love yourself as He has made you, and then to love others even as you love yourself, and even as Jesus teaches in the Sermon on the Mount, to love your enemies. That's what defines us as Christians. So Father, this morning we come before you as we head to work or school, or maybe we're just getting off work, and wherever this message finds someone today, I pray, God, that they would know your love and know what it means to believe in Jesus Christ as risen from the dead, their Lord and Savior, and how that faith connects us with you. And then, Lord, that your Spirit in their heart and in their mind coming in is the gift from you, the gift that we receive by faith. And then, Lord, we pray that we would walk in a manner that is worthy of that calling, the calling to be your children. Father, hear our prayers today. Today is just a couple days before the National Day of Prayer. We remember this week to pray for our nation, God, to pray for our leaders, to pray for America to be a nation in which justice can thrive, in which people can be free to live in a godly way, God, and in which truth is held up as the standard, and we don't live in a nation full of lies and

corruption. Father, I pray together with my brothers and sisters for our country that that would be the case. Father, we pray today for your peace and for your church to thrive throughout the world. And wherever people are listening today, God, that you would bless their country, their nation, and their situation as well. Father, we pray today for those on our prayer center, for somebody who's dealing with toxic relationships in their family, for another family going through a long and exhausting season of health challenges, being displaced from their home. Oh God, bring peace and resolution to their situation. For a sister to find affordable housing, she's now a single parent, and we're just asking you, Lord, to be her provider. We're praying as well for someone who is asking for healing, for a sister who is in extreme pain, and for a three-year-old who today is going for a procedure. God, for your peace and healing, for your goodness and grace in all these lives and so many more today. God, we love you and we thank you for loving us, calling us to place our faith in Christ and helping us to live by your Spirit in such a way that we walk worthy of the calling which we've been called with. We pray this through the power of the Spirit in Jesus' name. Amen.

That's We the Kingdom with Holy Water here on the Morning Cruise at the Joy FM. Still ahead for you this hour, we got music from Peter Burton, we got Josiah Queen, Chris Tomlin right around the corner. Right now it's Elevation Worship with Alleluia, the Morning Cruise on the Joy FM.

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1: Hey, this is Mark. 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
2: Good morning. Let's take a look at your Tuesday headlines. Dozens gathered in downtown Dothan Monday to celebrate the grand opening of Hudson Alpha Wiregrass Institute for Biotechnology. The $30 million, 45,000 square foot facility will serve as a central hub for STEM education, scientific research, and entrepreneurship in the farming and agricultural industries. Banning cell phones in schools has improved students' mental well-being, according to new research, but it hasn't improved test scores. The nonprofit National Bureau of Economic Research looked at thousands of schools and found that grades and attendance haven't improved. And Thermos is recalling more than 8 million containers due to customer injuries from their products. The recall says stoppers forcefully ejected from the products and caused injuries to the face. The affected products were sold at Walmart, Target, Amazon, and Thermos.com. I'm Rob Langer, and that's your info to go on the Joy FM.
3: Mostly sunshine today. We're looking at about 83 for the high, down to 63 for the low tonight. Then tomorrow's going to be partly cloudy, and it rises all the way up to 87 for the high.
0: Life gets a little crazy sometimes, doesn't it? It's hard to get the kids out the door, answer those emails that keep piling up, figure out what's for dinner, and hope dish soap can get that ketchup stain out of your best pants. All while trying to hold it all together. We get it. But in the middle of all the noise, when the static feels too loud, we've got just the right song for your right time. And a voice that makes you laugh to remind you that you're not alone and you are deeply loved. Wherever these crazy days find you, we're right here to help you find joy through it all. 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

0: The Morning Cruise, Dave, Bill, and Carmen here at the Joy FM. We did not mention this yesterday. Over the weekend, Spirit Airlines.
1: Yes.
2: Poof, oh, my goodness.
0: Gone.
1: Saw that.
2: I can't believe we didn't talk about that.
0: Yep. Caused a few troubles. People who had flights no longer have flights.
2: Mm-hmm. And it was so sudden.
1: Yeah.
0: They had filed bankruptcy twice, and they were trying to make it through, but apparently the jet fuel prices just were the straw that broke the proverbial Spirit
1: and
0: camel
1: back.
0: And I
1: think at one point, weren't they trying to merge with JetBlue or something like that?
0: A couple of things. So they just went away, which Emily flew Spirit Airlines a few times. Mm. I believe you had you flown Spirit?
1: Never. Mm-mm. Nope.
2: She's flown Breeze.
0: Yeah, which is similar. That's it's the low cost.
1: Yeah, the budget airline.
0: Yeah, budget airlines and that kind of thing, which apparently budget was not being made. So, but what it reminded me of is, I mean, I saw this story, which is also an airline story. Mm. Carmen, I had two reactions to the story I'm about to tell you. One was, at least you're not this bad when we fly together.
1: Mm.
0: And the second was, maybe the key to keeping Carmen calm on a flight is bring an 8-year-old.
1: Oh, okay.
0: So here's what
1: or
0: happened.
1: Or my mother. I had to stay
0: that's
1: calm
0: right.
1: for her.
0: Somebody that's worse
1: yes.
0: than you.
1: Yeah.
0: So there's an 8-year-old boy named Phoenix from England. And he and his dad were on a flight from Turkey back to Manchester. And a lady on the flight starts causing all kind of problems. Apparently, it all started when the flight crew took away the alcohol that she had brought onto the plane with her.
1: Okay.
0: So she was being extremely unruly. She was berating the flight attendants. They were telling her that if she did not calm down, they were going to have to divert the flight.
1: Wow. That's an international flight.
0: Yeah. So Phoenix's dad, James, suggested to the flight crew, why don't you sit her between me and my son?
2: That's bold.
0: So they did. That's when Phoenix went to work. He's a big Manchester United fan.
1: Mm-hmm.
0: Pulled out his soccer cards, showed her his Lionel Messi, his Cristiano Ronaldo. He started singing. He asked her about family and children. She calmed right down. She was fine for the rest of the 3.5-hour flight.
2: Wow.
0: The boy, the passengers said, was an absolute superstar. The pilot shook him and his dad's hand, gave them flight vouchers, thanked them publicly for their compassion and kindness. Did not go as well for the woman who was taken into custody when they landed.
1: Was she really?
0: She was for having caused the disturbance in the first place.
1: Wow.
0: But I thought, now that's something for an 8-year-old.
1: To calm her down.
0: Calm her down so that the rest of the people can finish out their flight. They don't get diverted somewhere else.
1: Yeah.
0: I don't know that I will ever complain about you having
1: ever
0: problems
1: again.
0: With turbulence ever again.
1: Yeah, seriously. And you know, it's one of those things that makes you wonder if her sitting, as she's sitting, talking to this 8-year-old, if she knows that there's an impending arrest. You know what I mean?
2: She did.
1: Yeah.
2: That's a cool 8-year-old kid,
1: that
2: man.
1: Is cool.
2: He's got a bright future as a counselor, it sounds like to me.
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0: Dave, Bill, and Carmen, the morning cruise at the Joy FM.
1: Speaking of my neurosis, I actually have two. So that'd be neuroses, yeah?
0: Mm-hmm. Neuroses, yes. So flying.
1: Yeah, flying is one. Mm-hmm. And the other one is?
0: Riding elevators.
2: Yep.
1: Elevators. I have to tell y'all what happened at the end of last week.
2: Okay.
1: For Christmas, my daughters gave me a gift certificate to an esthetician, dermatologist esthetician. And I made the appointment at the end of last week in the afternoon. So excited to go. I'm putting the address in. This is a new place that just mm-hmm. opened up near us. I'm putting the place, you know, the address in, show up. Haley's told me where to go, where to park, parking garage, all this kind of good stuff. And so I'm walking over out of the parking garage over to the building, and I see, you know, the logo, where to go. It's on the third floor. Yeah, Bill just, you know,
3: shrugged my shoulders.
1: Shrugged his shoulder like no big deal on the third floor.
3: You're going to have to get into the stairs, though, because you're not going to want to take the elevator.
1: Here's where I'm going with it. So I go into this little lobby area, and the elevators, for those of you who do not know me, I loathe elevators. I do not like elevators. I've gotten stuck on elevators twice, once at the beach and once in Atlanta. And the one in Atlanta was for 20 stinking minutes in the morning before the morning show, like 4:30 in the morning. I had to open up the emergency thing on the elevator in Atlanta, and it went to 911. I mean, I showed up, y'all saw me.
0: Oh,
1: I
0: was shaking for the better part of the morning.
1: It stuck with me all day. We had an interview with Louie Giglio later that afternoon, and I was so thrown off the whole day. So anyway, I do not like elevators. So I'm looking at these elevators. They look older. They literally look older. And I was like, Carmen, you've got this gift certificate. You have an appointment. Get your stinking hiney on the elevator and just go up to the third floor. Y'all, my palms are sweaty just thinking about it. I literally couldn't do it. I couldn't do it. So I call, you know, I look up their number, and at this point I'm a little shaky. I'm like, oh, what do I do? Carmen, you're a grown woman. Just get on the elevator.
3: Could y'all send someone down, please?
1: Listen, you know me well. So I call and I said, hi. I said, you know, my name's Carmen. I got an appointment, such and such. And they're like, oh, they said, are you having, because it's new. They just opened like the last year or so. And she goes, oh, are you having trouble finding us? Just look for this and, you know, go into the elevator. And I said, yeah. I said, I see the elevator. I said, here's the thing. I just got to be straight up with you. I am deathly scared of elevators. I said, where are the steps? I just want to take the steps. And she goes, oh, there's a door around the corner. It should be open, but they don't keep it open. She goes, it's probably locked. And I was like, oh, I said, and I'm just like hanging on the phone. And she goes, you know what? This is after a couple minutes. She goes, a couple seconds probably. She goes, you know what? I need my steps. She goes, so I'm just going to come down and get you. Just come to these steps and I'll just come down and get you. And she, you know, she comes down, comes out the door. And
3: really?
1: I was like, oh, the sweetest. And I said, thank you, thank you, thank you. I'm sorry to be that person. I said, and I was telling her when I got stuck in Atlanta. And so anyway, I'm walking up three flights of steps, get in, talking to the people at the front desk. I said, I'm so sorry. I said, I'm so excited to be here. You know, my daughter's got me this for Christmas, blah, blah, blah, blah, blah. The sweet girl who was doing the esthetician who was doing my facial came around the corner, and I was, you know, telling her, I said, oh, you're, you know, sweet people at the front desk came down and got me. She looked at me and she goes, I'm so glad you called. She said, because we've been having trouble with the elevators.
3: No.
1: She goes, we've been having trouble with the elevators. I'm so glad you called. So anyway, I loved it. Had the best appointment. So great. Had some things checked that I needed to have checked. And I said, okay. I said, I really loved this. I said, how often would you recommend, you know, that I get this checked, come back? And she goes, oh, probably every 6 months. And I said, okay. I said, as long as you're willing to come down these three flights of steps and let me in, I will be here. I will make my next appointment 6 months from now. I couldn't do it. I literally could not do it. I could not do it.
0: Yeah, I believe you. I have ridden many elevators in my day. Small ones.
1: Yeah.
0: Shaky ones.
1: Yes.
0: Loud, noisy ones. Yeah.
3: New ones.
0: I've never been stuck on an elevator.
1: Twice.
0: Mm-hmm. Here's the thing, though.
1: Yeah.
0: The back of my mind, and it's not really a phobia, but the thing that I always worry about is if I take the stairs, getting locked into the stairwell.
1: See, I honestly could handle that better than the than the elevator. Mm-hmm. I just
3: think that's amazing customer service.
1: It was off the
3: charts. For her to go, you know what? I need my steps.
1: She said, I'll come down. Like, legit, who else calls up to the business and says, will you please come down and get me?
0: I don't know.
3: Oh, sure. We'll send our runner.
0: One of these days, somebody's just going to text and say, that woman needs to be evaluated.
1: Exactly, for sure.
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2: Good morning. A few headlines. The Supreme Court is allowing the abortion pill to be sent by mail for now. The order puts on hold the federal appeals court ruling. Two companies that manufacture mifepristone had asked the Supreme Court to pause Friday's ruling. A new study from the Medical University of South Carolina is raising safety concerns about fish oil for people with repeated head injuries. Researchers say omega-3s may actually hinder the brain's repair process by weakening blood vessels, disrupting healing signals, and promoting protein buildup linked to cognitive decline. And the Montgomery Parks and Recreation Department is hosting Mayfest, a summer kickoff event for teens ages 13 to 18. The event will take place Saturday, May 23rd from 10 a.m. to 2 p.m. at Gunter Pool. Teens can enjoy a live DJ, games, swimming, water activities, refreshments, and more. I'm Rob Langer with your info to go on the Joy FM.
3: Mostly sunshine today. We're looking at about 83 for the high, down to 63 for the low tonight. Then tomorrow's going to be partly cloudy, and it rises all the way up to 87 for the high.
0: Before they became your favorite song, they had to have a beginning.
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4: 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The enemy has tried to attack my mind, but I've learned there is real power in the name of Jesus. When his name is spoken, darkness has to leave. This song is a declaration that fear doesn't win and lies don't get the final say. If you've been fighting battles in your mind too, I hope this song reminds you that there's hope and there's freedom.

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5: 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I've been practicing law in Dothan for over 10 years. A large part of my practice is assisting people with setting up an estate plan that matches their needs and also helping others wrap up their loved ones' estates.
6: Attorney TJ Haywood, 334-792-6905.
7: No representation can be made that the quality of legal services to be performed is greater than the quality of legal services performed by other lawyers.

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2: Well, we were talking a little bit about airline travel and Carmen's love of flying. Not so much.
1: And elevators.
2: I like flying. I'm not opposed to flying, but I'm a little nervous about this year. Will is getting married out west. Will and Marissa are getting married out west, and so our family's got to travel in the fall. And, you know, just thinking about airline fares, ticket fares, mm-hmm. with Spirit Airlines' demise, the Spirit effect is also going away. Wall Street Journal had a story about this. Mm. The fact is, the Spirit effect was an industry term for the way that Spirit Airlines had sort of caused bigger carriers to go to economy fares and to go to lower prices and things like that to be able to compete with some of these discount airlines. Of course, with Spirit's demise, that goes away.
3: But what about like the Frontiers?
2: Yeah, there's still some out there.
3: Yeah,
2: but this was clearly known as the Spirit effect.
3: Mm-hmm,
2: and
3: gotcha.
2: It's part of the logic that prevented the Justice Department a while back from preventing that $3.8 billion merger.
3: Yeah, I saw that.
2: Because they said that will go away. Mm. Some of that competition will go away. And so it could cause airline prices, ticket prices to go up. I haven't got my tickets yet. At least I didn't buy tickets on Spirit, because folks who did, you know, they've been scrambling all weekend, not just with the ones that had to rebook flights, but also if you had upcoming tickets. Wall Street Journal reported that the best thing to do is try to go through your credit card company to recoup those fees. If you had travel insurance, it's a mixed bag as to the fine print and stuff like that.
3: I did see on the news yesterday, just to that, is that you could still get a refund through Spirit. I don't know if that's just what the news said. Haven't done that. But then they also said that if you did like a third party, Expedia, those kind of things, then that is where
2: people are not getting their refunds.
3: Yeah,
2: that's true. And who knows how long the Spirit
3: refunds will take
2: and that kind of thing. So yeah, that's
3: or how long they'll offer.
2: That's just been, it's been kind of messy.
3: Mm-hmm.
2: And then, you know, if you're like me, the big question was, do we book these tickets way out or do we wait till we get closer to October when the wedding is to book the tickets? And we've opted to wait, not only because of Spirit, you know, this hadn't happened when we were making that decision, but also just with other realities, including the fact that some of the other flights have been canceled on other airlines because of the war in Iran and et cetera. They've changed a few of the routings.
1: Mm. Right.
2: And so some people have been rerouted.
1: Well, fuel prices are affecting everything, including routings. So,
3: sure.
1: Yeah,
2: exactly.
3: Haley has something set up. Now, she's the traveler of our family, and she has something set up on her computer because we're going to Utah for summer vacation. And she even said last week, she's like, Mom, we got to buy them today or tomorrow. Like, this was before the weekend. She said, because I just got an alert that they're lower right now. I don't know if it's some kind of travel app that she has where they monitor.
1: Has to be
3: something, but she had been watching it. So I don't know. Maybe talk to her, Bill.
2: Is her travel agency open? Because I might go pay her visit.
3: Yeah, exactly.
1: She pretty much books for everybody in the building.
3: She does. She books, The Morning Cruise. On the Joy FM.

0: It's Dave, Bill, and Carmen, the morning cruise here at the Joy FM.
1: We're big fans of Southwest around here, and this just confirms it even more so. A sweet story that happened over the weekend. So Spirit Airlines, as we've been talking about, shut down, just boom.
0: Right.
1: Everybody got notification, I guess it was Saturday morning, and said, you know, all the flights are canceled.
0: In the wee hours.
1: Yes. Yep. Well, there was a captain, Captain John Jackson. He was a captain for Spirit Airlines. And this past weekend, he was supposed to have flown his final flight, and then he was going to retire. Well, he wakes up, and there is no final flight. So he finds himself Saturday in the very back of a Southwest flight, and his son, I think his name's Chris. So Chris Jackson, Captain Chris Jackson, he is the first officer for this flight, the Southwest flight. His dad's in the back of the plane because he's not flying anywhere. And he just casually mentioned to the pilot, you know, that, with everything going on with Spirit, this would have been my dad's last weekend and he was going to retire. And, that didn't happen. So they radio Baltimore. It kind of makes me teary. It's so sweet. They radio Baltimore and say, we have, you know, Captain Jackson on our flight and he's retiring. So the ground crew in Baltimore, Southwest crew, they spring into action. They get the fire department and do the, you know, the way they do the, I don't even know what you call
2: like
1: it.
2: Like the archway with the water, with the hoses.
1: Yes. Mm-hmm. There's a word for it. It's like a water cannon salute, something like that.
2: Gotcha.
1: Sprung into action, did the water cannon salute. They come in, come over the speaker and just honor him for his years of service as a pilot and just made it so special for him. And then to have that water salute, he pulls up to the gate and he gets off the plane to cheering Southwest employees.
2: Wow.
1: And just made it really, really special. He was teary. He said, I'm very overwhelmed. Obviously, I'm sad, that what happened to Spirit, that was my company. And he said, but goodness gracious, the way that you guys have honored me today, he was overcome with emotion. So I just thought
2: that
1: was
2: such
1: a sweet story. I'd seen
2: that headline, but I did not know the story. That's pretty cool.
1: Yeah.
2: I love to hear when humans honor one another.
1: Yes,
2: when people champion each other, it's a great thing.
1: So kudos to Southwest for doing that.

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2: Good morning. Some stories making news. Employees aren't firing many workers lately, but they're not hiring many either. That's expected to be highlighted in a handful of key reports this week. They start with today's JOLTS, or Job Openings, Layoffs, and Turnovers report. It's seen as a deeper dive into the Labor Department's job numbers. The Elmore County Commission has received a $2,500 grant to help it commemorate the 250th anniversary of the signing of the Declaration of Independence. The grant will help fund multiple events throughout the year. And power napping is apparently a sport in South Korea. In Seoul on Saturday, about 170 people took part in the 2026 Hangnang Nap Competition, testing how well they could sleep through distractions. Nappers tried to doze in a public park while judges blasted mosquito sounds and even tried tickling. I'm Rob Langer with your info to go on the Joy FM.
3: Mostly sunshine today. We're looking at about 83 for the high, down to 63 for the low tonight. Then tomorrow's going to be partly cloudy, and it rises all the way up to 87 for the high.
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1: The dream is fading, now I'm staring at the door. I know it's over 'cause my feet have hit the cold floor. Check my reflection.

Hey, this is Mark. Spring is finally here, and the city of Ashford is ready to have a community celebration. Ashford City Mayfair is scheduled for May 9th from 10 to 4. 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

0: John Reddick, God Turn It Around, here on the Morning Cruise at the Joy FM. We sometimes give Bill a hard time about his sleep schedule.
1: Mm-hmm.
0: And apparently, there's an entire nation that can relate.
2: To my sleep schedule?
0: To your sleep schedule.
2: That's not good.
0: Yep. South Korea is apparently a sleep-deprived nation.
1: Really?
0: Mm-hmm.
2: Hi, friends.
0: Yep.
1: They wonder what makes them sleep-deprived.
0: Well, they're overworked. And they basically have 24-hour shopping malls. They're known for their competitive hustle. They live on iced Americanos. So, I mean, they're just burning the candle.
1: Yeah. No, thank you.
2: Both ends.
0: As a nation. So their government has this. This is the third year they've done this. They've decided to do something to kind of try and partially alleviate, but also draw attention to and give people a break. The third annual spring event known as the Power Nap Contest.
2: Okay, make it a contest.
0: Yep,
2: that works.
0: Gather together in a park. Would-be participants wear outfits befitting either a sleeping beauty or a prince. And they are told to come tired with a full belly.
1: All right.
0: And
1: where do I sign up?
0: Exactly. Then the clock strikes 3. Eye masks descend across the park.
1: That's so nice.
0: Officials go around to make sure that everybody's got a stable reading, checking heart rates to make sure it's an indicator of deep, peaceful sleep. And then it's on.
1: So do they have a winner based on who sleeps the longest?
0: That would be my guess. They didn't specifically
1: say,
0: but the contest was won, and I'm assuming it's length of the nap. By an 80-year-old man.
1: Oh, wow.
2: He didn't plan on it. He just showed up at the park that day, fell asleep.
0: Second place went to a 37-year-old office worker.
2: Okay.
0: And they said they loved being a part of the contest. Here's the quote.
1: See, I'd want to have the contest every day.
0: The runner-up said, I was completely drained, having done night shifts often, on top of going to work every day. Plus, I drive a lot for work. So when I saw the contest, I was determined to sleep to fully recharge amid the river breeze, and I'm happy to be placed second.
2: Oh.
1: Okay.
2: Okay. River breeze, that helps. Every other thing you've said, my face is contorted over
0: here. I've noticed that.
2: Because how in the world, look, I can fall asleep leaning up against the wall, standing up in the middle of the day.
0: Sure.
2: But if you put me in a park and said, Dave, this is where I'm like you. Put me in a park and tell me, give me an eye mask and say, okay, you're supposed to sleep between here and here. Go to sleep. The one thing I'm not doing is going to sleep. I'll try.
1: Yeah.
0: Right.
2: It won't happen.
1: Yeah.
0: Apparently, it was not an issue for the 80-year-old man or the 37-year-old office worker. The thing that I wanted to see in the story and that they did not put was how long did the nap take?
2: Right.
1: Well, we could probably ask Chad. We'll ask Chad. We'll put the details in there.
0: See if he knows. But I did think it was interesting. You know, we've talked about nap pods.
1: Oh, yeah.
0: And naps. Sanctioned naps at work.
1: Mm-hmm.
0: None of which we built into this place, by the way.
1: I'm telling you. The Latin culture that does the siesta in the afternoon, they're the smartest ones of all
2: of us. I do think so, yes.
0: Closest we came to nap pods was the basket chairs in the in the mezzanine.
1: But you are kind of sitting up in those.
0: Mm-hmm. Yeah.
1: But yeah, the napping, I believe it or not, I did look up napping pods, not that I would ever put them here, but I was curious just to see what they look like. How much are they?
0: Kind of futuristic.
1: I don't know if there's anybody out there that's, you know, ever getting rid of your napping pod. You could always think of us.
2: She just wants one today.
0: Right. Just find space.
1: Yeah.
0: Other than in Carmen's office, which is where she would put the one
1: exactly
0: she found.
1: Right.
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1: You brought up the naps in Korea. And the other day, I'm not going to go too far in this because, number one, I won't remember all the details. But if you struggle with sleep, and I don't, I sleep like it's my job. I love good sleep. I have a very strict bedtime. I protect my sleep. It's just super important to me. It's how I function. I feel better. But the Diary of a CEO podcast, Steve Bartlett, I think is his name, Stephen Bartlett. He's not a believer. I was introduced to him when he had Wesley Huff, the apologist from Canada, on his show. And it was so good. Like, I want to go back. I was walking when I listened, and I want to go back and listen to that podcast again and just take notes. But that's how I was introduced to Diary of a CEO.
2: And he is a fantastic interviewer.
1: He's so good at what he does. He really is. He's very good. I love that he's curious. You know, he told a little bit about his story, how he grew up in a Christian home, got into college, which happens to a lot. You've got people who, you know, he kind of got into the new age atheist kind of thing. But he is admitting now that that's just not satisfying to him at all. And I think Wesley Huff, talk about putting a rock in his shoe, that he's put a rock in his shoe. So I saw him on my feed a couple weeks ago, and he had, you know, the world's number one sleep expert on there. And I thought, I'm going to listen to this. This is interesting. So I go for my walk and I'm listening. And wow, a lot of the stuff that he talked about was, it was just really good. And I won't remember, he did like letters, and he says, here's what you need to think about. And it wasn't just like the duration of your sleep. It was the word that he used, but if you stay on a schedule, it's basically
2: the regularity.
1: Yeah. Yes. Going to bed around the same time.
2: Right.
1: And he was surprised. Like, he thought with the studies, it was going to come up one thing, but the regularity, what basically was one of the biggest determining factors on longevity. And I mean, he basically said, look, if you're sleeping less than, you know, 6 hours a night, 5 hours a night, you are shortening your life.
0: Oops.
1: I mean, he just.
2: See y'all.
1: Yeah. Yeah. But he
0: said, I got the regularity now, though.
1: But the regularity, he said, was basically go to bed at the same time every night.
2: Right.
1: Even on the weekends. And get up at the same time. So that was one of the big things that I took away. And there was a couple of others. And then the other thing that was very interesting to me is he said you can sleep bank. Basically, if doctors who have are on call or work in ER or what have you, or I think about us with Friendraiser, well, we don't sleep as much during Friendraiser. He said it is possible to get extra sleep, and you can kind of bank your sleep more than they thought before. And then the other thing that he said was that the blue light thing, or he said that he in his studies and, you know, experiments that he's done, that the blue light isn't a thing, that that's a myth. So, and again, now with these podcasts, they're like 15 hours long.
2: Right.
1: I'm kidding. They're very long. So I didn't get through the whole thing, but he was talking about the light. Now, he talks about how light is terrible for you at night, junk light is what he calls it, where you've got the clock or, you know, night lights and stuff like that. But there's, he said that there's necessarily not any indication that it's the blue light that's keeping you awake. It's the fact that your brain is engaging. That's what's keeping you awake. And then he also talked about if you wake up in the middle of the night, what to do. And counting sheep is not one of them.
2: Yeah,
1: I mean,
2: yeah,
1: it was a really good podcast.
2: So I'm looking at my sleep score from last night, because these devices do help us. Yep. So I get 6 hours, 13 minutes, which is bleh, not great. I shoot for 6:30.
1: Yeah.
2: So I was close. I got a 66, which is not a great score.
1: Sleep regularity
2: is one of the things that I could improve on a little bit.
1: Yeah.
2: But to a certain degree, I'm going to go to bed a little bit later in the weekend, but I'm going to sleep a little longer.
1: Yeah.
2: Just because of our jobs and how I'm not going to get up at dark 30 on Saturday unless I have
1: to. I'm not either. But I tell you, I go to bed pretty much same time.
0: Me too.
2: Every night.
1: On the weekend that I
0: do. Right at 11.
1: Yeah. One last thing. If you do, if you're listening
2: three hours later than Carmen.
1: If you are listening and you do go listen to that podcast, one of the reasons I have not talked about it, you know, on the show is his worldview is not a Christian worldview. It's just not the sleep expert. It's definitely evolution. So just as a heads up, if y'all do go listen to that, sometimes on podcasts like that, you have to just listen to what they're saying and
2: get discard past some of the other stuff.
1: Everything else. Yeah. Yeah. It's definitely not the same worldview as us.

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2: Good morning. Checking news. 1 in 5 Americans will develop skin cancer by age 70, making it the most common cancer. But the American Cancer Society says it's important to note that this disease is highly preventable by using sunscreen with an SPF of at least 30, reapplying it every 2 hours. They also recommend to wear a hat in the sun and avoid indoor tanning. Secretary of State Marco Rubio will take over for Caroline Leavitt as press secretary today. Leavitt is out on maternity leave to give birth to her second child. Rubio will host the first press briefing without Leavitt, but it's not clear if he'll be taking on the role permanently. And a protester remains atop D.C.'s Frederick Douglass Memorial Bridge days after saying he would come down. Florida activist Guido Reichstadter climbed the bridge Friday, calling for an end to the conflict in Iran and a halt to artificial intelligence development. He now says he'll likely come down soon because he's run out of water. Rob Langer with your info to go on the Joy FM.
3: Mostly sunshine today. We're looking at about 83 for the high, down to 63 for the low tonight. Then tomorrow's going to be partly cloudy, and it rises all the way up to 87 for the high.
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FM.

0: We haven't talked about word puzzles in quite a while.
1: We haven't.
0: I still do several puzzles in the morning just to kind of get my brain going.
1: Same.
0: Word hurdle is one of them. That's the one that's got six and then five and then four. I start with that one every day. Came like gangbusters today. Word hurdle, I got the six-letter one in three. I got the five-letter one in three.
2: Nice.
0: I went on to Wordle. And
1: I've not played yet.
0: Well, I'll just say it had been a while since I was skunked. Until today.
1: I was skunked last week or week before. The word, and I'm not giving it away, obviously. The word was, I mean, it's an old word. The word was gloss.
0: Okay.
1: Gloss, and it got me. I missed it.
0: Well, this one, I'm not going to tell you anything about my experience other than I got skunked.
1: Okay.
0: Because the things that I would tell you would possibly give you hints.
1: I don't want hints.
0: I would rather for the two of you to try it. Look, and here's why.
1: Okay.
0: We have a family thread where we post our Wordle results. I posted mine. I'm usually first because I do them early in the morning. My oldest son posted right behind me.
1: Yep.
0: Like father, like son.
2: Oh, he got skunked too.
0: Then genius number two posted right behind him. I love you guys. All a very, very similar experience. All three of us were skunked today.
1: Oh, wow. It must be a hard word.
2: Yeah, what's the deal?
0: I'm not going to say because I'd like for you to give it a shot.
1: Us to play?
0: So I can't say whether it's a hard word or not because then that could affect the letters you guess.
2: Yeah. You play every day.
1: I play every day.
2: I haven't played in a long time.
1: Yeah.
2: This is so random, but it's true. Do you know when I brought Wordle to the show? January 24th, 2022.
1: That long ago. Wow. Yep.
2: And you know how I know that? I was looking for something else last night, and that pops up, and I checked the date. I look, oh, hey, have you guys played Wordle? I just found, and I introduced it, and then I played it a few times, got a hole in one, thought, I'm done here.
0: Right.
2: And just didn't play again.
0: And I've been playing since, what was the date?
1: Yeah, same. Me too.
0: January the what?
2: January 24th, 2022.
0: So I've been playing pretty much every day since then.
1: Oh, my goodness. Wow. Okay. I'm going to go play right now.
2: I want to go try it.
0: Yeah, let's try it.
2: Just to see.
1: Yeah.
0: Yeah. I'd like to see, you know, if the three of us just are that dim.
2: You mean the three of us?
0: No, me and my two oldest sons.
2: You're two geniuses.
0: Yeah. I mean, we just don't get skunked that often.
3: 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We're for King & Country.
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0: Need to breathe here on the Morning Cruise at the Joy FM. So we're talking Wordle this morning, which we haven't done in a while, but I also haven't been skunked in a while until today.
1: Mm-hmm.
0: So I asked the two of these guys sitting across from me to try their hand at it today.
2: Well, I know Carmen got it because I heard screaming.
0: I'm pretty sure that dogs for miles around heard the screaming.
1: Well, I will say, and I don't want to give away too much because people like to play, but today was one of those words that there were so, and this is very common, so I'm not sharing anything, you know, earth shattering here. But today was one of those days where the word has so many options.
0: Yes.
1: So many options.
2: You get certain letters and you can go many directions.
1: Yes.
2: I wound up with the first three letters correct.
1: Oh, that's great.
2: Which limited my options.
1: Yeah.
2: So you don't want to hold up and see how we did?
1: Yeah, I got three, my first...
2: Three correct?
1: No. I got three letters.
2: Right.
1: They were all in the wrong place.
2: Right.
1: So, you ready?
2: Yeah.
0: Yours is blank.
1: Black.
2: Ah, okay. Yeah, that doesn't help.
1: Oh, wow.
0: See, you made a choice that was significantly different than me.
1: Yeah.
2: Yes.
0: And that helped you a lot.
1: It did a lot.
2: Yeah.
0: Mine looks more like Carmen's. I will tell you this. First guess out of the bank, I got three letters, one of them in the right place.
1: Mm-hmm.
0: My second guess, I had four out of five letters in the right order.
1: See? Same.
0: That was guess number two.
1: Yeah.
2: Four out of five?
1: Well, same. Look, I have four out of five.
2: Oh, yes, I see. Yeah.
0: So here, I'll show
1: you. But there's so many options.
2: Right, right.
0: So there you go.
2: Okay. Same
1: Dave,
2: as Carmen.
1: Yeah.
2: Same
1: Dave
2: as
1: and
2: Carmen.
1: I are literally... Yeah. Identical.
0: And her final guess.
1: Yeah.
0: I had two options. That was one of them. She chose wisely. I chose poorly.
1: I mean, it was definitely roll the die.
2: Yeah.
1: You know what I mean? Totally, because.
0: Yeah. Mine was a coin flip, and it came up the wrong one.
1: Yep.
2: Well.
1: All right.
2: If you haven't played it yet, go play.
1: Y'all go play Wordle.

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2: Good morning. Let's take a look at your Tuesday headlines. Dozens gathered in downtown Dothan Monday to celebrate the grand opening of Hudson Alpha Wiregrass Institute for Biotechnology. The $30 million, 45,000 square foot facility will serve as a central hub for STEM education, scientific research, and entrepreneurship in the farming and agricultural industries. Banning cell phones in schools has improved students' mental well-being, according to new research, but it hasn't improved test scores. The nonprofit National Bureau of Economic Research looked at thousands of schools and found that grades and attendance haven't improved. And Thermos is recalling more than 8 million containers due to customer injuries from their products. The recall says stoppers forcefully ejected from the products and caused injuries to the face. The affected products were sold at Walmart, Target, Amazon, and Thermos.com. I'm Rob Langer, and that's your info to go on the Joy FM.
3: Mostly sunshine today. We're looking at about 83 for the high, down to 63 for the low tonight. Then tomorrow's going to be partly cloudy, and it rises all the way up to 87 for the high.
0: There's a moment most days don't announce. It's not the big win, not the breaking news. It's somewhere in the in-between. It's the first sip of coffee before the house wakes up. That quiet stretch of road with nowhere urgent to be. The deep breath you didn't realize you needed before going into work. Life isn't always lived in the highlight reel. Most of it happens in the small, steady moments that find themselves nestled in between. And maybe that's where joy can be found. Helping you find joy in the in-between. The Joy FM.
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4: The Apostle Paul writes in Philippians chapter 2, verses 3 and 4, "Do nothing from selfish or empty conceit, but with humility of mind regard one another as more important than yourselves. Do not merely look out for your own interests, but also for the interests of others." If all of us could grab hold of those two verses and live them out, we would be able to show people the true love of Jesus. We would be able to show people the true character of Jesus. That's what Jesus did. Jesus counted us as more important than the pain and agony that he would go through on that cross, and he went through that for us. God is telling us through the Apostle Paul, we don't need to be selfish. We don't need to be conceited. We need to be humble people and have regard for another person and actually put that person's needs above our own. He tells us not to look after our own needs only, but also the interests of others. How many times have you thought, I really need to do something for my neighbor or for my friend or for my family, but time is just not on my side for that. It's inconvenient. We need to stop and say, you know what? It may be inconvenient, but I need to do this because I love Jesus and I want to be obedient to his word. We need to show one another true love and true compassion and put other needs before ourselves. I know that's not the way of the world, but the way of the world is not the way of Jesus. Let's be different. Let's put others before ourselves and serve others just as Jesus showed us how to by serving us. A life spent serving others is so much more satisfying than a life spent serving ourselves.
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0: Hey, this is Mark. 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

0: Jordan St. Cyr here on the Morning Cruise at the Joy FM.
1: Let's talk about words. Words are delicious. Words are powerful. And words are very important for making connections relationally and otherwise. All of those things are true. And that's why this story is very relevant to us. I think it was Time Magazine. The number of words you say in a day is shrinking. There are folks who actually measure the number of words that we say in a day in casual conversation. And between 2005 and 2019, check this out, the number of words the average person uttered in a day fell by 28%. That's getting close to a third less words in 2019 than back in 2005.
0: I think what you'll find is we're using the same amount of words, but we're typing a third of them with our thumbs.
1: All right, well, we're going to get there. So Matthias Mell is a professor of social psychology at the University of Arizona. He worked with colleagues, 2,000 people, analyzing audio recordings. They've done this for a while now. They were not believing the results of the study that they did. So they went back and verified the figures, and they discovered that the drop in spoken communication, again, spoken, Dave, to your point, was not only real, but it had progressed steadily each year for which they had the data. Now, they weren't able to verify the reasons for the decline, but they speculated. And the chief thing is modern information technology. So about four things here. Communication via text, but not just that, social isolation, the steep rise in remote work, a decline in workplace collaboration since the early 2000s. This has been going on, especially after the COVID situation 2020. Thirdly, a loss of small talk among people in public spaces. Man, you used to talk to people in the grocery store.
2: Oh, yeah. Or when you're standing in line, you chit-chat. But now we all have phones.
1: Everybody's on their phone. Mm-hmm. People don't like it when you
2: interrupt
1: broach a conversation. Mm-hmm. Right. And then number four.
2: Or they perceive it as an interruption.
1: Right.
2: So, I mean, some. You can pick out your talkers pretty easily.
1: You can. And then somewhere between, you know, being another person on their phone and the guy that's in that insurance commercial, that, you know, you're not your father,
2: yes.
1: You know, that kind of thing.
2: Yes.
1: Somewhere in there, I want to be in the middle of those two things. But the fourth one is streamlined commerce, contactless payments, digital ordering systems, shopping for groceries online. We just don't have as many interactions in daily life. I think this is probably
0: wonderful.
1: Good intuition. Well, okay. So it can be, but there's actual deleterious effects to society and relationships.
2: Yeah. I'm still on the how he started the whole thing out. He knew it would get me, and it
0: absolutely.
2: Did.
1: Words are delicious.
2: Yes.
1: So Jillian Sandstrom.
0: Cheetos are delicious.
2: Who describes words that way other than Bill? Go ahead.
1: Lots of people, poets. Jillian Sandstrom is an associate professor of psychology at the University of Sussex in the UK who talks about the benefits of small talk. And this is what you might think of as not your inner circle conversations. We have an inner circle conversation because we have a relationship. So the mics go off, we're still talking. Mm-hmm. Sometimes we just sit and do stuff, but oftentimes we talk, you talk in your family. But the outer circle interactions are what seem to have declined. These are talking with strangers, you know, the conversation in the line, sitting down on an airplane and saying, so where are you going? You know, which none of us really like that, but you did used to have those conversations. And typically these things have some benefits that we're giving up. The feeling that other people that are different from you are actually not so different, and the sense of I have a place in this world, those are declining as well, which are contributing to some serious effects socially and relationally in our culture. I know one place this is not happening. I know one potential cure for this situation, and we'll share that with you in two songs.

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1: We were talking a little bit about words and the fact that there are fewer words spoken today than there were 20 years ago by almost a third. And that has some implications. As a matter of fact, one of those, it might be reflective of the sort of loneliness crisis that we talk about from time to time that's been going on, especially among young men. In 2021, another survey, something very different from the one I was just citing from Time magazine, found that 15% of men reported having no close friends, which was up 3% from 1990. Doesn't sound like a lot, but you can feel that effect. The U.S. Surgeon General had warned that lacking social connection can raise the risks of bad ends, such as premature death, like smoking up to 15 cigarettes a day, and is also associated with higher risks of heart disease, stroke, depression, and anxiety. And all of this is socially based, socially related. So I bring this up, and I think that this other article that I'm holding here, I think this is from Relevant Magazine, because Levi Lusko is quoted a lot in this, pastor of Fresh Life Church, and he's talking about loneliness in this article. And I'm not giving a report, but just sharing some thoughts with you. One place I don't think this happens as much is when you're connected in a community like church. I was sitting around a table on a pool deck with a group of about six or seven guys just a couple weeks ago, eating barbecue and talking and telling stories and laughing and sharing connection. We're not even all that deeply connected. This wasn't like a discipleship group where you share, you know, intimate details of your life with trusted friends and get into each other's private, you know, space enough to be able to do life with them. This is just a group of guys from my church that I sat down with, and I thought, this is what we need so desperately in life, and especially with, you know, what we've been talking about with this Gen Z type revival. Is there a connectedness that's coming on the other end of that? There were some other articles written recently that said not so much. They're not getting connected as well as you would want. So Levi points out in this article that almost every point of friction that once forced us into casual conversations has been engineered out of our daily lives. And he's talking about the escape room of, you know, doing your job in a little room with a computer, groceries appearing on your porch magically, banking happening on an app, exercise on a bike in front of a screen instead of out with people playing a game or something like that.
2: You were describing my dream life.
1: Yes. But that missing regular presence, and especially relationships that pull us together across generations with a shared purpose, that's what's missing, and that's what church actually does supply. Levi points out in this article, he says, a guy may not walk into church ready to admit that he's lonely and he has some sort of a social need. Most of us guys especially don't feel that or are not willing to admit it. But he might be willing to stack some chairs. He might be willing to coach middle schoolers or show up early because somebody asked him to do so, to do a job. So in other words, guys' relationships are often shoulder to shoulder before they're eye to eye. So I just thought that was good. That was good stuff. And here's the way he defines real connectedness. It's not just being around other people, but it is, I love this, how many people have your garage code? That's how you know who your circle is. How many people are in that space in your life? Most of us have a few. Some don't have any. And a church can be a place where those connections can be made, both at a casual level and a little bit of a deeper level. So here's a challenge for you. If any of this resonates with you at all, maybe even if you're like Dave and you say, I don't really care to have, you know, casual conversation is not my idea of anything that I want to do, which is true. I understand that.
2: Right.
1: But
2: are you expecting me to join in casual conversation right now?
3: No. Okay. He just wants your garage code.
1: Yeah.
2: Not going to happen.
1: But if you're in that space, just getting into a community where you can be known and where you can know other people, you can take it slow, You can start with those shoulder-to-shoulder relationships, just getting involved with a group of people that you want to share a common purpose with or do something that you care about. And then those relationships can begin to form from there. Just a little bit of encouragement for you today, even as we head toward the weekend. Maybe it might be time to go back to church again.

0: The JR Show. Just smiling and nodding through whatever JR is saying.
1: How's that tree looking?
2: I tell you what, the Christmas tree is down.
1: Fine.
3: You know why? Because I knew Mother's Day was coming. And nobody needs to have their tree up by Mother's Day. And I'm like, let me get
4: Mother's
3: that down.
4: Mother's Day was the one that bothered you. It wasn't Tax Day,
1: Easter,
4: or St. Patrick's Day.
2: Only a crazy person would have their tree up at Mother's Day. So I took it down.
3: What's crazy is I gotta bring the thing back out in about 4 months.
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1: Toby Mac here on the Morning Cruise at the Joy FM. We went to Chosen Con a while back and came back with a lot of conversations from some of the actors and the creators of The Chosen. Today is the last of our Chosen conversations, which we've been sharing on Tuesdays. And it's Abe Bueno-Gelad, who plays Big James on The Chosen.
2: This is Bring Your Mom to Work Day because my mother, we call her Mo.

0: Or Mohair, affectionately. She is the biggest Chosen fan.
1: I'm the tag along.
2: I'm going to venture and say you introduced the Chosen to all of them.
1: I did.
2: I knew it. So really, you all are tagging along, and her and I should be doing the interview.
3: Oh, but, I love you, Mom.
1: I'm just curious, has there been a scene that has marked you?
2: There's the obvious ones, and I can like run through the miracles, right? You know, walking on water. But the longer I'm on the show, there's this one line that I utter in season two, which I think is like kind of becoming more important in my life, which is sometimes I don't always know what I'm doing. I'm just following. And that line has come in this very beautiful recirculating way. And so I know it's not like the big cinematic, but it just has so much reverence and depth to it.
0: Sweet to it.
2: Yeah.
1: Another thing that stood out to me was you were the first one to turn around and let Jesus wash his feet.
2: And I will be first in some way, right?
0: Yeah.
2: The next way, correct.
4: Yeah. So Big James, of course, is James, one of the sons of thunder, the James the Greater. Do you ever hold that over James the Lesser?
2: No, not at all.
4: Just wondering. So I had to go back to my Bible on like Zebedee and his importance and the sons of Zebedee. And the reason I ask you this is because playing this role has brought you to some new vistas of Bible discovery, as I understand it.
2: Absolutely. Absolutely. I mean, the first challenge is that there's no book written by James. There's a James, but it's different James. So immediately I have to start looking through the Gospels and being like, what can I gather about my character here? So that right there takes me to Luke, takes me to Matthew, it takes me to John. And I kind of like use those as my guides. I think like John is what I would say like the feeling of how it was. And I think John for me really captures the incredible internal movement of receiving the Spirit and being amongst his followers. And then you have Matthew and Luke, which I think are really good, accurate points so that when I read the script, I can be like, okay, cool. What are we missing or what did we consolidate here? So that I can also bring that in my performance, right? Mm-hmm. Because like, I mean, we can't go through every single healing. We can't even go through every single resurrection, right?
5: Right?
2: Because there was two, right? So, but Lazarus is the one that's well known.
5: Yeah.
2: And so I had to build up that context, and taking me back to the Word, I think was the best thing that I could have encountered in my life, because what I found was so rich. I mean, you know, even going to the Old Testament, Elijah, I mean, I love Proverbs, but like in terms of like the what's leading you to the new covenant, you have Elijah and then you have John the Baptist, and now the way is clear.
4: With regard to season six, which I know y'all have finished filming, but we haven't seen it.
2: Correct.
4: This is the scene of the crucifixion.
2: Yeah.
4: What emotions were on set?
2: Unfortunately, you know, James was not there, as we know. Yeah. So from what I saw, listen, there have been moments where our God-given gift of being talented, crafty actors becomes a weight under such brutal realities. And I could see everyone holding that weight together from what I saw. And so I'm very proud. I'm also relieved that I didn't have to do it.
0: Oh, wow.
2: Sorry to make it a funny moment, but
0: no, that's okay.
2: The Last Supper was hard enough. And it is a challenge to sort of keep all of that centered and focused in this consolidated, intense moment. So I have no idea what they went through, but I saw a new level, and there was a sort of static wire that was running behind everyone's performances that year, including Jonathan. There was just a quietness, because I think we all knew the task that was in front of us, and not just the intimacy that we were all going to hold together for each other, but the true pain and suffering that we would endure.
6: That's Abe Bueno-Gillot. He plays Big James on The Chosen. Coming up, we're going to talk to him about the cast as family, and then also the global and personal impact of the show in his life.

0: Maverick City Music here on the Morning Cruise at the Joy FM. Today is the last of our chosen conversations. This is Abe Buona-Gelad, who plays Big James on the show, and we talked about a lot of things. We're going to talk here about how the cast has developed as family, but also how he has seen the impact of the show on his personal life, within his family, and the global impact of the show as a whole.
1: Y'all seem really close, the cast.
2: You know, it is like a family, but then like put the family in the consistent pressure of making Thanksgiving dinner all the time,
1: okay.
2: Every day.
1: Okay.
2: We are like family, but we have learned not to fight in the kitchen. We support each other, and we're all trying to bring out the pie, get the turkey, carve it out. So that's my analogy, because it is a little, it's really condensed time.
1: Yeah.
2: And so if we were like family, you know, I'd be watching TV for like 4 hours
1: while somebody cooked. Yeah, yeah.
2: But no, it's a lot more condensed. So it's like family, but I think there's some things that unless the family's cooking the turkey every day, you're only gonna learn, you know? And we've learned how to give each other space,
1: sure.
2: Support each other,
1: yep.
2: Stay out of each other's way when
1: yep.
2: somebody's locked in,
1: mm-hmm.
2: and that's a really generous act, in my opinion.
3: Let's think about the impact of this for just a minute. You speak English, Spanish,
2: right.
3: And a little Arabic.
2: A little bit, yeah.
3: Carmen's bilingual, English and Southern.
1: Southern.
3: So there's something
1: more.
2: I might be trilingual.
3: Yeah. You might be uniquely positioned to answer this question. Have you seen The Chosen's impact in Spanish-speaking countries, in Arabic-speaking world?
2: So for me, I was absolutely blindsided by the Arab world reacting to it. I think we forget, and it's easy too, that there is a Christian minority that has been there longer than like...
3: We have,
2: yeah,
3: right?
2: Yeah.
3: Absolutely.
2: And so they've reached out, and it's like I'm connecting to something that's so ancient, and I'm super proud of this show for pushing in that way. I think that's a Christian community that has been calling out for help. Look at us, we're over here.
3: Yeah.
2: This year I was able to connect with some families in Bethlehem and buy olive oil from them.
1: Wow.
2: You know, so that's beautiful to
3: that
2: me.
3: That is crazy.
2: And
3: that
2: then,
3: crazy.
2: You know, the Spanish-speaking community, I mean, I get people from Spain, Mexico. It's always been alive in the culture there, but there's something about this show that is making the culture come together. And then even for people that are of other faith, like they're, I think it's asking them to take a second look. And I've heard some really cool stuff from people who don't share the faith about, you know, I may not be Christian, but I know Jesus, and he's a good guy. That's a great start.
3: Yeah.
2: You know?
3: They did the thing where they brought a bunch of Gen Z audience members, or potential audience members, and I think Dallas was showing them season one of The Chosen to see how they would respond. And of course, they had completely different preconceived ideas about this whole story, about the Bible, Jesus.
2: Yeah.
3: And when it hit them emotionally, it just changed their perception. In your world, has there been anybody, family member, friend, anybody in your close circles who would say, oh my gosh, Abe, this story that you're helping to tell is changing my perspective or getting rid of preconceived ideas?
2: Yeah, I mean, I have a lot of friends from high school who have reached out. It started with what I would say are our parents or grandparents, and they were lifted up again. Because I think in the chaos of naming what has been done in the negative way with religion, I'm not even going to say faith and spirituality, because I think you can't corrupt that. There has been a loss of this moved me once. And I think that with this show, we're able to kind of get back to basics and say, what moves you about this story? And if you watch it, it's only going to move you. That's meant for you.
3: Right.
2: And I absolutely love the power of the visual content that we're creating in that way.
3: That's great. Have you had any fun or fun moments on set?
2: Oh, man. I have fun all the time. I know that's a cop-out, but I can't talk about season six. I probably had, let's just say there's a version of the triumphal entry that will never be.
3: Oh, I love that.
1: Oh, yeah.
3: At some point, when we see you again,
1: yeah,
3: we get the rest of the
2: story. Yeah, absolutely.
3: Thank you,
2: absolutely.
1: Thank you
2: all so much.
1: Nice to meet
2: I appreciate
1: you.
2: It.
1: So nice
2: Such a pleasure.
0: That is Abe Buona-Gelad, who is the guy that plays Big James on The Chosen. If you'd like to see any of these Chosen Conversations, they're available as podcasts. Also, the videos are up. You can go to YouTube.com and just search for The Joy FM.
4: And that's the last one. 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Hopefully you've enjoyed them. You can go catch them on YouTube and watch the whole conversation.

0: Life gets a little crazy sometimes, doesn't it? It's hard to get the kids out the door, answer those emails that keep piling up, figure out what's for dinner, and hope dish soap can get that ketchup stain out of your best pants. All while trying to hold it all together. We get it. But in the middle of all the noise, when the static feels too loud, we've got just the right song for your right time. And a voice that makes you laugh to remind you that you're not alone and you are deeply loved. Wherever these crazy days find you, we're right here to help you find joy through it all. 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

that His mercies knew, 'cause He knew we'd forget all the things He's done and just how good He

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1: Well, today is May 5th, and some people recognize that as Cinco de Mayo. May 5th is not the Mexican Independence Day, as we kind of mistakenly were told a few years ago. That's September 16th. But it is the commemoration of the victory of the Battle of Pueblo, in which that was a big upset of Napoleon III's forces in Mexico. And so it's celebrated in the state of Pueblo in Mexico. And then also...
2: What are you doing over there? Oh, it's your water
0: just
2: bottle.
0: Just taking a sip of water.
2: I thought it was a pen cap that you dropped, and no. The plastic is so thin these days.
0: I know.
2: It's like...
1: Some people celebrate Cinco de Mayo by trying to drink water and getting their...
0: Agua.
2: Yeah.
1: Many others celebrate it just with traditional Mexican food and... some with celebrations of parades, depending on where you are and so forth. We always do this by thinking, where can we eat today?
2: Yes.
1: And get some great traditional Mexican food.
0: It's kind of like St. Patrick's Day. Yeah. You know, we just adopt other countries' holidays to give us an excuse to eat something.
1: Yeah. Right.
2: Well, there's this place called Empanadas, and here's what's ironic. And I like these empanadas. They're called empamamas, but the one that I like the most of the and Hispanic people will roll their eyes, so totally do this at me, but my favorite empanada at empamamas that they have is the cheeseburger
1: one. Cheeseburger empamama.
2: I mean, right. That's just crazy.
0: We love to do
2: Americanized,
0: authentic.
2: Yes. Yeah.
1: Authentically Americanized things. So that's what we'll be doing today for lunch. In the meantime, folks will be, celebrating traditional Mexican clothing, floats decorated in the colors of the Mexican flag, green, white, and red, and commemorating the victory of the Battle of Puebla in 1862.
3: Sometimes I feel...

0: The latest from Zach Williams, Wait For Me, here on the Morning Cruise at the Joy FM. So we were talking about Cinco de Mayo, and Carmen's making plans to order less than authentic Mexican lunches. It reminded me, though, when I lived in Houston, of course, being in Texas,
1: Papacitos.
0: Tex-Mex is easy to find almost anywhere. Papacitos is famous. Mm-hmm. They've got Houston and Dallas. People know Papacitos. I've
1: complained for quite some time. I don't feel where we live that we have a good Tex-Mex. That's what we're missing.
0: That's one thing. Yep. And the thing about Papacitos is that's kind of like, you know, whatever, everybody's town has a restaurant that all the tourists have to go to.
1: In-N-Out Burger, that kind of
0: right. And Papacitos was that in Houston.
1: Yeah.
2: Where artists, artists would come take us when we went.
0: Not Papacitos. That was another Mexican place.
2: Mm-hmm. It was good, though.
0: Really
1: good. His house.
0: And the thing about it is, those places were on every street corner in Houston. Papacitos was the one that got everybody's attention. Mama Nympha's was actually better if you wanted fajitas. They were supposed to be the place where fajitas were invented.
1: Yeah. Well, it's one of those things. It's like where the tourists go is not where the locals go.
0: And right across, I mean, across the road from the studios that I worked at in Houston, literally you could step out the door, walk across the street, and there was a hole in the wall, and it was not Tex-Mex. It was a Mexican family.
1: Yeah.
0: And the place I think was called Pico de Gallo. They had some of the best Mexican, great salsas. We used to order breakfast tacos from them occasionally with nopales.
2: Which are?
0: Cactus.
1: Interesting.
0: So it would have chorizo and nopales, which was just...
1: See, you give me a good queso, I will bathe in that stuff. I mean,
2: Just simple for her.
1: Queso, any cactus guac,
2: or anything, just queso, guac, just but there was and also, cheeseburgers.
1: Yeah, and there was a place in Nashville. There's actually several places in Nashville that they just have great Mexican, great Mexican
0: restaurants. San Antonio Taco Company was a place we used to go pretty regularly.
1: Yep. Baja Burrito in Nashville was really good. But then there's another
2: one. Their fish tacos were so good.
1: I mean, and they're still around, but there was another one that we used to Uber Eats. CB and I would do that. And then they went out of business. I'm like, how? But they're the ones that had all of the specialty little tacos where you could get the Southern or the, you know, they just had different names. Oh, they were some good
0: ones. Just right now, I'm thinking about that chorizo and nopales with salsa verde. That's where my head is.
2: This is what Cinco de Mayo does to Americans.
1: Yeah, exactly.
2: So the rest of you are all thinking, where am I going to order this?
1: We're all going to be eating Mexican today for sure.

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1: Deleterious is the big word of the day today. I used it earlier in the show, so let's define it. It's an adjective meaning harmful or damaging, often in a gradual or subtle way. So this is from the Latin word for destructive, but it means more like erosion than a sudden destruction. Things that are deleterious would include things like negative talk in the workplace, a steady diet of junk food, or here's the sentence. Studies have shown the deleterious effects of the lack of social interaction as we live increasingly isolated lives. Big word of the day today with an E, not an I, in the middle, deleterious.
2: Before they became your favorite song, they had to have a beginning.
3: This is Nate from Elevation Rhythm.
2: Here is the story behind the song.
3: This is the heart behind our song, Why. The Bible says in Ephesians 2:13, but now in Christ Jesus, you who were once far off have been brought near by the blood of Christ. And that's what the song Wash is all about. We are able to celebrate that we were once far off, and because of the blood of Jesus washing us, we are now near to the heart of the Father.

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Elevation Rhythm on the Joy FM. Hey, I'm Candace. Happy Cinco de Mayo. That's right, May 5th. Today is Cinco de Mayo, which is not Mexican Independence Day. Okay, that happens on September 16th. So don't get it twisted. Cinco de Mayo. Actually, this is funny. I think I learned this in Spanish class growing up, but Cinco de Mayo isn't even celebrated that widely in Mexico. It's mostly celebrated in Puebla, which is what the whole holiday is about, is the Battle of Puebla, in which Mexican beat out France. So good to know. Happy Cinco de Mayo.

0: I kind of dropped the ball for Mother's Day already. Hey, I'm Candace. This is the Joy FM. I know I'm a mother, so it's not usually my responsibility to be making plans, to be making all this stuff happen. However, I will say things are a little different this year because my whole family is coming into town, and we're also dedicating the kids at church on Mother's Day. And so I kind of invited some people to come along, and it was on me to make reservations for brunch. And I looked, there was a couple instances where I sat down, I looked for the perfect restaurant, I looked, on how they accept reservations, all these different things. And then I got distracted, or I got pulled away, or a kid needed me, and I just didn't do that. And it's Tuesday, so I don't know, I'm going to keep trying to see if we can get any sort of Mother's Day reservations, but I don't know. What's the next plan? Do I just have everybody over to my house? Do I have to make brunch on Mother's Day? I don't know.
1: Making well with my soul. Don't let me face this loneliness alone. Making well with my soul. I need a peace that only heaven knows. Jesus, could you please just sit and cry with me till I can sing, till I can sing.

0: Life gets a little crazy sometimes, doesn't it? It's hard to get the kids out the door, answer those emails that keep piling up, figure out what's for dinner, and hope dish soap can get that ketchup stain out of your best pants. All while trying to hold it all together. We get it. But in the middle of all the noise, when the static feels too loud, we've got just the right song for your right time. And a voice that makes you laugh to remind you that you're not alone and you are deeply loved. Wherever these crazy days find you, we're right here to help you find joy through it all. 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

on my mind. Heaven on my mind. That's Toby Mac on the Joy FM. Hey, I'm Candace. All right, walk this out with me. Mother's Day is on Sunday. Hopefully you have a plan already. Hopefully you've purchased gifts or cards or whatever it is that you do for the special mothers in your life. I had a loose plan. Turns out I needed to be a couple steps further along in that plan for that plan to actually happen. As in, if I wanted to take 12 people out to brunch, I needed to have made reservations already so far this week, and I haven't. I haven't done that. So maybe we're going to do a waffle bar at my house. What do you think? A waffle bar is a pretty good way to do brunch for a lot of people. I can have some juices. I can just have like fresh fruit, you know, wash it, dump the container out in a bowl. I mean, come on. All we have to cook is waffles, and somebody can be working the waffle iron all morning. And by somebody, I do mean my husband, because it's not going to be me.

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1: Hey, this is Josiah Queen.
0: Here is the story behind the song.
2: Tell those demons run and hide, they tremble at the name of Jesus every time. 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
1: I wrote this song with a couple of close friends, and it really comes from a journey of battling depression and anxiety through different seasons of my life. The enemy has tried to attack my mind, but I've learned there is real power in the name of Jesus. When his name is spoken, darkness has to leave. 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If you've been fighting battles in your mind too, I hope this song reminds you that there's hope and there's freedom.

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Hey, my name is Candace. I think it's so important to understand where your energy comes from. I am an extrovert, okay? I say that with a pause because I really value my alone time. I value my rest, but I get my energy from people. Okay, I was talking with a friend of mine who's an extrovert, a capital E extrovert, but works from home. She was just talking about how exhausted she is on a regular basis. I said, ma'am, your energy comes from being around people. That's when you come alive. So being at home, living at your home, sleeping in your bedroom, working in your bedroom, you are so cut off from your energy source that, yeah, of course you're feeling tired. Of course. But I know that because I have lived that as well. Whereas introverts flip it around, right? They get their energy from downtime. They got to be put on the charger, whatever that is, watching shows, sitting in your couch, napping, reading books. You need to kind of be away from people, maybe going for a long run in order to have that energy for the rest of your day. So just kind of an interesting thing we were talking about the other day.

Dalton Dixon, The Love I Have for You on The Joy FM. Hey, my name is Candace. As you are thinking about the people in your life, who needs a little encouragement today? Whoever came to your mind, send them a text, give them a call, reach out in a way that lets them know you're here for them.

0: There's a moment most days don't announce. It's not the big win, not the breaking news. It's somewhere in the in-between. It's the first sip of coffee before the house wakes up. That quiet stretch of road with nowhere urgent to be. The deep breath you didn't realize you needed before going into work. Life isn't always lived in the highlight reel. Most of it happens in the small, steady moments that find themselves nestled in between. And maybe that's where joy can be found, helping you find joy in the in-between. 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
1: Matthew West, that's good on the Joy FM. Hey, my name is Candace. I need a song to sing along to in the afternoon. That's just who I am. I know that about myself. So would you sing along with me with Maverick City Music?

faith, hope, love. That's We Are Messengers on the Joy FM. Hey, I'm Candace. It's Tuesday. The flywheel's going. We are making the most of our time together. Thank you so much for hanging out with me. Hey, if you are just now tuning in to the Joy FM, just hearing my voice, maybe I'm not somebody that you typically hear because you are in the office, make sure you download the Joy FM listening app so that we can hang out throughout the day. You can also listen at thejoyfm.com, or if you're somebody that works from home, we have a smart TV app. That's what I put on for my kids in the morning. It's a life hack, y'all, because they're not glued to the TV where they're, you know, zombified, but there's some pictures. It's usually our artists that are up there, kind of like album art. And then they get to enjoy music that points them back to God. So download that app on your TV. 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
1: Finally.
3: You know why? 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And nobody needs to have their tree up by Mother's Day. And I'm like, let me get
4: Mother's
3: that down.
4: Mother's Day was the one that bothered you. 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
1: Easter.
4: Or St. Patrick's Day.
2: Only a crazy person would have their tree up at Mother's Day. 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
3: What's crazy is I got to bring the thing back out in about 4 months. Oh. Yeah.
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0: Happy Cinco de Mayo.
1: Back at ya.
0: On a Taco Tuesday. My, how that worked out. You know, the last time that it worked out like that was a month before COVID hit.
1: Oh.
0: We were all excited that, oh my gosh, this is going to be a great year. Cinco de Mayo falls on a Taco Tuesday. What a perfect year.
1: Oh.
0: Here's what we're going to be doing on this Cinco de Mayo today. Nothing to do with Cinco de Mayo. We're going to get to know the team that is going to be joining me tomorrow from the Dominican Republic. We gave away some spots for people to join on this second trip to the DR for the JR show, but we never really talked about who won.
1: Yeah.
0: Because if I didn't win, I wouldn't want to. But they're going to be like, the guys are going to be in the guys' dorm, the girls are going to be in the girls' dorm for the, you know, for this trip. And we want the audience to get to know them. For the DR show is tomorrow, but today we're going to get to know who's going on this trip. It's a couple from Chattanooga. It's two college-age listeners from Augusta, and some online listeners from Idaho that are from Florida. So anyway, we'll get to know the whole team and prepare for the big Dominican show, which is coming up tomorrow.

0: consciousness. Oh God, how I need you.
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0: on the Joy FM. Tomorrow's show will be coming to you from the Dominican Republic. Today, we're going to introduce you to the team, three different Joy FM winners that won their way into this trip to come serve with us in the Dominican. We'll get to know them in just a bit. Yesterday, Peter Swanson, who is with Love Serves International, who is leading our trip, was in the studio with myself, Haley, Jake, talking about just, if you've never been on a mission trip, packing is an interesting deal.
1: Yeah, there's like a lot of tips and tricks that you learn along the way.
0: In the water, you have to close your mouth because you don't. Yeah.
1: Which is shockingly very hard to do when you're in another country, because you're just, you're not used to having to think about that. And so making sure that you don't accidentally drink any of the shower water while you're showering, shockingly hard.
0: Yeah. And I've gotten an amoeba on every other trip the past 10 years. And I always wonder, okay, I closed my mouth during my showers, but did anything get in through my eye holes or my ears?
1: Is that possible?
0: Is that how it works? Because I can't shut them. I can't shut my eyeballs any more than I'm doing. Can water get in there? I don't know. I'm not
1: a geologist. What do you think, Peter?
2: Well, I'm not a medical person, but I have not heard of that. You could maybe get something different in your eyes, but it wouldn't be an amoeba.
0: That's why my strands have been so vicious.
1: Oh my gosh. It's like you just unlocked a whole new fear for JR.
2: Yeah.
1: He's like, wait, I'm not getting an amoeba. There's something else I could be getting.
0: I'm so used to the amoebas. I'm not afraid of them anymore.
1: It's
0: actually like a welcomed friend.
2: I was going to say you named one.
1: Here's the new buddy.
0: Two of them. Yeah. Otis, the amoeba.
1: And Amos.
0: We've learned over the years to 99-cent Walmart flip-flops that you just leave in the DR when you're done.
1: Shower flip-flops.
0: The fan situation. This was a hack.
3: Yes.
0: Because the AC in the DR decides when it wants to play.
3: Yeah, when it works, it's great. But you can't always count on it. So we brought these little battery-powered fans that are like...
0: I was bringing tons of D batteries until one trip somebody plugged their fan into the wall. And I was like, oh... I have all these D batteries.
1: Last time I took mine, I was like in a bottom bunk. So I zip tied my fan to the top bunk so it would blow on me all night. And then the first night, halfway through the night, it died. So then I started taking my backup battery and I would like plug it in. So it was continuously charging all night. And then the whole next day, I would just recharge the battery.
0: So I'd been on 9 DR trips before I heard about the zip ties.
1: Mm-hmm.
0: And now I'm bringing zip ties on my whatever trip. But here's the noise you hear in the middle of the night before the zip tie idea came. You would hear, and it's somebody's fan falling off their bed. So little things like this, like Peter, the pillow situation. Everybody needs a pillow to take, but you don't want to count it as your carry-on.
2: That's right. Just carry right on the plane.
1: Yeah, I had no idea they wouldn't stop you.
0: But we put Glad bags over the pillow so that you can carry your pillow around the airport. A missions trip is coming through if you see 20 Glad bag pillows walking through an airport.
1: If mine looks bulky, it's not because there's extra things in it. It's just a bulky pillow. I'm not putting extra clothes in there.
2: We'll see what TSA says.
0: Yeah. You know that's going to go through an x-ray machine, right? Yeah,
1: they're going to be like, hey, girl, this is a third bag. I'm like, no, it's just a pillow. Don't worry about it.
0: You have a hairdryer in your pillow.
1: Shape of a hairdryer.
0: We're going to tell you what not to do when you're on a mission trip coming up in just a couple minutes.

0: Life gets a little crazy sometimes, doesn't it? 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We get it. 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
4: God makes it abundantly clear throughout Scripture that He wants us to reach out and help those who are in need, to help the poor, to help the homeless. We read a very striking verse in Ezekiel 16:49. When we think about Sodom and Gomorrah, we often think about the just evil, disgusting acts that were going on in Sodom at that time. And we know that God destroyed it. And we think about He destroyed it because of those sinful acts. And yes, that was definitely a big part of it. But we read in Ezekiel chapter 16, verse 49, "Behold, this was the guilt of your sister Sodom. She and her daughters had arrogance, abundant food, and careless ease, but she did not help the poor and needy." That verse just blows me away because of everything that God could have told us through the prophet Ezekiel about why He destroyed Sodom. He said this, "Because they did not help the poor and the needy." And that should be a wake-up call for everyone. If we're not helping the poor and the needy, we're not doing what God wants us to do. We're not pleasing God. We're not representing our Lord and Savior Jesus Christ. We even read about judgment in Matthew 25 for those who do not help someone who's in need. And it ends in verse 40 with Jesus saying, "These will go away into eternal punishment, but the righteous into eternal life." We are blessed to live in a community where so many people do truly care. I see it every day at Love in Action with our volunteers, with those who are donating to help not only fund this ministry, but to help with items like food and hygiene that we can help the poor with. I want to encourage you, if you're not helping the poor and needy, do so. It pleases God.
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0: 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By the way, the JR show socials, you'll want to be following, all right? It's because we're going to be sharing tons of stuff. Funny stuff, heartwarming stuff. Just search JR, J-A-Y-A-R on Instagram and Facebook, and then the Joy FM YouTube as well. Right now, let's check in with Boston from the pantry at home to share God's word with us.
1: Hey, this is Boston. Today's scripture verse. Psalms 14, verse 2. The Lord looks down from heaven on all mankind to see if there are any who understand him, any who seek God. Psalms 14, verse 2. Back to you, Dad. Wait.

0: the Joy FM. Tomorrow, the show is going to be coming to you from the DR, from the Dominican Republic, the second JR show that we're doing from the Dominican Republic. But today, we're just getting, we're introducing you to the team that's going to come serve with us in the Dominican tomorrow. So we're actually at a team meeting right now, and I'm going to pass this microphone around to our whole crew. Some of these people won their way to this trip. Some won 2 years ago and have returned on their own dime. And so we're going to just pass this mic around. Peter, let's start with you.
1: 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My name's Peter Swanson, and I'm partnered with the Joy FM on this trip. I have the honor of serving as the president of Love Serves International, and I love having this opportunity to partner up with Joy FM. 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
2: 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I am JR's former neighbor. 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
5: 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I'm Daniela from Augusta, Georgia. 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
8: 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I am from Wesley Chapel, Florida, and I am one of the previous winners 2 years ago.
9: Hi, my name is Leanne. I am married to the amazing and very handsome Steve the Mechanic.
10: Hi, I'm Haley from Marketing. Is that my current title?
0: Yeah.
10: And this is my second time on the trip.
0: In 2 years, we're going to convince your mother, Carmen, to come with us.
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11: Hey, Andrew from Riverview, Florida. I'm married to the amazing Candace, and it's my first time here in the DR.
12: And beautiful.
11: And beautiful.
0: Candace, who's on the air before the JR show.
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16: Hey, I'm Kyle from Oldsmar, Florida. I've been with JR 6 or 7 times in the Dominican. I might be his Dominican best friend.
17: Hey, I'm Jake, the web guy. I think that's my current title.
0: Shout out Lakeland, Polk County.
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0: I'll translate all that they said later. All right, we'll sit down individually with a few of our team members coming up a little bit later. We're going to pray together in just about 15 minutes. And don't forget tomorrow, Dominican show, the JR show coming to you from the Dominican Republic.
26: I've never seen a morning the sun forgot to rise. 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

0: Before they became your favorite song, they had to have a beginning.
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0: Here is the story behind the song.
1: And this is the heart behind our song, Wash. The Bible says in Ephesians 2:13, but now in Christ Jesus, you who were once far off have been brought near by the blood of Christ. And that's what the song Wash is all about. We are able to celebrate that we were once far off, and because of the blood of Jesus washing us, we are now near to the heart of the Father.

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3: 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For more info, check out Ashford Community Events on Facebook. Mother's Day is about her, the one who's there in life's everyday moments, big and small. From early mornings to time spent together outside, she's part of it all. And those everyday moments, they can become something monumental. 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
1: Toby Mac on the Joy FM. We're going to be spending this show getting to know the people that are coming with us for the Dominican Republic trip. Tomorrow's show is all going to be from the DR. Right now, though, before we pray together, just some notes that I had stumbled upon in my prayer journal yesterday. I remember writing this at the very beginning of my healing journey after sort of my home life blew up. And I was not at the place where I was ready to walk yet. I was still in the, God, I've had a good run. I just want to, this pain is so intense. And the thought of your presence and being with you where there is no pain, we all have this kind of urge for God to take our brokenness away. And he promises that in his presence, there's no pain. There's no, I went through a very traumatic situation a couple of years ago. And so when I'm reading, when I'm looking, even at my penmanship here in this prayer journal, I remember where I was. I remember the direness of where I was sitting when I was writing these things. And so they kind of carry a heavier weight for me. I don't know where I got this from, but I wrote, peace is expensive. And discipline is how you afford it. Every decision you make is a reflection of how much you love yourself. And our healing is important because the enemy wants you quiet because your voice carries influence and healing for others. God is near to you today. The luxuries that you take for granted today, know that they are gifts from God. Sunlight, clean water, laughter, a good night's sleep, access to healthy food, having someone who loves you, a good conversation with a friend. These are all gifts from the Father of Heavenly Lights. And in the midst of your brokenness, these are things God gives us to help get us back up on our feet walking again. And you know what? This was a big one for me. Your growth and your healing are tied to obedience. We have a former coworker here at the Joy FM that was battling a drug addiction before he met her. And he tells this powerful story of being in the fetal position, unable to kick this drug addiction. And God spoke to him clearly and he said, get up and praise me. It wasn't get up and go get sober. It wasn't go make amends. It was get up from that fetal position and praise me. And that stuck with me. I drew a drawing of, it's a horrible drawing, but I drew a drawing of somebody in the fetal position in this prayer journal with those words, get up and praise me. That's an encouragement for some of you today that life swung hard, an uppercut. And God says, get up and praise me today. God, none of our trouble is surprising to you, but your word gave us clear instructions that on mountaintops and in valleys, we praise you for your unfailing love.

all we have to stand upon today. Give us the strength, God, to simply worship you today. Not to go fix everything, but to simply worship you today. Thank you for your Spirit that is a gift to all who would believe that Jesus is the Son of God. We get this gift in the Holy Spirit that teaches us how to pray even when we can't pray today. God, we worship you and we thank you for your love. Thank you that your name is written upon our foreheads today. We are yours. We pray in Jesus' name.

0: the Joy FM. Tomorrow, this show is going to be coming to you from the Dominican Republic. But today, we are getting to know the team. And with us right now is Andrew from Madison, Wisconsin, but currently lives in Riverview, Florida. How do we know you, Andrew?
1: Well, I don't know if my wife's going to be proud of this or not, but I married Candace, so you're kind of stuck with me.
0: So your wife does the show before mine?
1: Yeah.
0: Okay. You told me last night, as I stayed in your guest bedroom, you have been on one missions trip before, but it was more Hurricane Katrina relief, but it didn't go as it was supposed to go.
1: No, and I had to think back, telling my age a bit. That was about 20 years ago. Kind of a new Christian in college, and my buddy invites me to go down to do hurricane relief, and we go down there, and we're in full hazmat suits, bleach water, all of the posts, trying to get rid of the mold in these people's houses. And then one day they give us an address to go mow down this field and clean up somebody's house. It's middle of the day, Louisiana sun, cooking, and metal blades on the end of our weed whackers, and we mow down this field. The pastor comes and checks in with us after probably 3 hours of this and says, "This looks great, but why'd you guys do this property?" And we said, "This is where they sent us. What do you mean?" And he says, "Oh, actually, it was the property next door. But you know what? Don't feel bad about it. You helped beautify the city. You're doing the Lord's work." And we were pretty defeated after that.
0: Yeah. Well, good. Glad you were able to make the city look nicer.
1: I feel like maybe the city should have reimbursed us for our work.
0: Invoice New Orleans.

0: It's not always easy to give yourself credit for things. But look at you, showing up again today, carrying what's heavy, handling what you didn't ask for, and still finding a way forward, even if it's one small step after another. Strength isn't always found in the loud or impressive. Sometimes it looks like not giving up, like one more step. So if it feels like you are just getting through, keep that verse in Proverbs 16 in mind, that God is the one who helps direct our steps, helping you find joy one step at a time. The Joy FM.
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0: everybody. It's the Joy FM. We are going to be doing this show from the Dominican Republic tomorrow. So today we are just introducing you to the team that's going to be joining us in the DR. And I want to introduce you guys to the Joy FM listeners that traveled the furthest. And actually, the person that won the trip is Elizabeth. Hello, Elizabeth.
1: Hey.
0: So you're from Florida?
1: Yes.
0: And yeah. And so you listened to the Joy FM?
1: Yeah.
0: Newport Richey?
1: Mm-hmm.
0: Okay, but then you moved. You left us.
1: Yes, I did.
0: Okay, where did you move?
1: Yeah, I moved to Idaho.
0: Okay, yep. The gem state.
1: Mm-hmm.
0: And you met your now husband, who is your plus one on this trip.
1: Yes, he is. This is Ashton.
2: Hey, everybody.
0: And you're an Idaho guy, born and raised?
2: Yeah, but I was born and raised in Idaho for my whole life, and it's hard to leave there. It's so quiet there.
0: Yeah.
2: So this is my first time on this side of the Mississippi. So
0: oh, wow.
2: It's going to be an experience.
0: And it's not even America. We're going to the Dominican.
2: Yeah, so it's the first time for everything.
0: Okay. It's great to have you guys. When did you hear about the contest? Was it just online or?
1: Yeah. I actually happened to catch a little bit of your show while I was in Florida for work.
0: And it's not that good.
1: I know. Truly very enjoyable. Makes me gut laugh often.
0: Thank you.
1: I heard about it and called Ashton and said, hey, I kind of did something crazy, but I don't even think it's going to come to fruition. Yeah. So.
0: Oh, we got thousands of entries, so.
1: Oh, yeah. No, yeah. It was, I definitely thought it was slim options. So anyway, I said, hey, by the way, I applied to go on this trip and I'll let you know what comes of it. And the next call I made, I said, we're going to the DR in May.
0: How'd you feel, Ashton?
2: I'm excited. And then, yeah, I was excited.
0: Yeah.
2: I mean, that'd be a good experience. And then listening more about like the meetings we've had, I was like, ooh, I don't know what we got into. And then then I started to ease into it. And I was like, this would be a fun experience.
0: And you're like, how do I get a passport?
2: How do I get out of this?
0: And here you are. You're going to have fun tomorrow. This is, we're going to be, I forget where you are going to be in the medical. Are you going to be working on the medical side?
2: Yeah, mostly medical.
0: There's one job I need to tell you to avoid because Steve had it last time is... They don't use anesthetic when they pull a kid's tooth, so they need somebody to hold the kid down. I was downstairs checking kids' heights and weights and giving them stickers, and I kept hearing, upstairs, and it was Steve holding a kid down, and then you hear the tooth go into a bin. Tink, tink, tink, tink, tink. So, whatever you do, just opt out of that role.
2: Just kidding. Yeah. Just opt out. Yeah. You know, to hold down the kid.

0: It's the Joy FM. Tomorrow is the Dominican show, where the JR show is going to be coming to you from an island in the Caribbean. Second time we're going to the DR with Joy FM listeners. And what is really cool is that all three of our winners from a couple of years ago have come back on their own dime. We'll talk to at least one of them coming up in just a bit. But right now, I want to introduce you to one of the winners from that won the trip. And she brought her husband.
1: So we are the Menendez family, and we listen to Joy FM in Chattanooga, which is a new area.
0: Are you guys nervous, excited? What are some of the things that are in your head before we head to the DR?
2: Yeah, just generally excited. This is my third time being on a mission trip. It's my wife's first time, but she's from the Dominican Republic, so I think it's pretty special that we get to come here and do God's work in her homeland. It's my first time in Dominican Republic. I'm from El Salvador.
0: Oh, cool.
2: Yeah, yeah. First time visiting to be able to do this with her together.
0: Okay.
2: Yeah.
0: Anna, when did you move to the States, or did you grow up in the States?
1: So I grew up in New York. I traveled to the States. My parents moved when I was 3 years old to New York, and from there I moved to Chattanooga.
0: Okay. So you probably don't remember living in the DR when you were young?
1: No, but I did travel back and forth to visit family during vacation time.
0: Okay. So what was that feeling as somebody who's, this is, the Dominican is your homeland, to go back as a Christ follower?
1: It feels amazing. And I know that it was God sent. I lost my mom 2 years ago, and exactly the day of her death, I am going to be able to be in the Dominican Republic, and I'm going to be able to honor her.
0: That's awesome.
1: And do God's work.
0: Yeah.
1: So it's amazing.
0: That is cool.
1: To be able to do both.
0: Do you guys have to have babysitters to join us in the DR tomorrow? How's that work?
1: We have to split the kids up.
0: Oh. Are they fine with that, or?
1: Yeah, they're fine. They're having a blast.
2: Miss you guys. We made it on the radio.
1: We're going to miss you guys.
0: Yeah.

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0: Joy FM, and tomorrow is the Dominican Republic show, our second time bringing the JR show to the DR. We did it 2 years ago, and we are going back. You're going to be hearing our adventures from the DR tomorrow. But today, just introducing you to the team. And so I'm very happy to have the guy next to me on this team, who was my longtime neighbor. We lived in, I had a house in Parrish, Florida. Everybody, Dan the firefighter. Say hi to everybody.
1: Hey, everybody.
0: So just to let everybody know, whenever there'd be a hurricane, Dan and I would meet in the cul-de-sac, and I'm like, well, what are you doing? We're just going to board up. Yeah, I guess we'll do the same thing. But one of those times, I was like, hey, I'm going to the DR. You should come with me. And you said, I'd love to go one day. And we're now sitting here on the eve of going and serving in the DR together.
2: Yeah, I'm excited.
0: And also, I have to tell everybody that whenever I'd get my mail, you would always meet me out there and deliver whatever new joke was brewing around in your head.
2: I always like to give you a good joke. I got a good one. What's the difference between a hippo and a Zippo? Well, one's really heavy, the other's a little lighter.
0: I don't even need to prepare for a show. When I'm getting my mail and Dan's driving to the fire station, you give me all the content I need right there, curbside. You're a firefighter, so you're in dangerous situations a lot, so maybe going to the DR is like, this is nothing like my day job. But what are you nervous about and excited about?
2: I am excited to see what happens, to hang out with the kids, experience something new. I don't know what I'm really nervous about.
0: Yeah, maybe food related?
2: Yeah, but they said I'm going to eat, so
0: you're going to eat
2: happy.
0: A lot.
2: Yeah, so I'm good as long as I got food.
0: Do you like rice and beans?
2: I love rice and beans.
0: Okay. This is going to be like vacation-y for you.
2: Yeah.
0: Yeah. What did your wife say when you said, hey, I'm going with JR to the DR?
2: She's probably excited. There's probably some peace and quiet at the house.
0: Good. This is a vacation for her.
2: She's going to enjoy it, yeah.

0: Joy FM, we are getting to know the team that is going to be serving in the Dominican Republic tomorrow. 2 years ago, we had three winners. They've actually all joined us again on their own dime. And we'll talk to one of them coming up in just a little bit. But we're getting to know some of the new winners that are joining us. And one of them, and the youngest of the three winners, is Daniela. So will you tell everybody where you're from and then introduce who you brought?
1: Hi, I'm Daniela Hudson. I'm from Augusta, Georgia, and I listen to the Joy FM through the radio because I don't have an AUX. And this is my friend.
2: Hi, I'm Susanna. I'm from a little bit of all over, but I go to college in Augusta.
0: First, how many missions trips first, or what number is this?
1: This is my second missions trip, but my first, like, out of the country.
0: Okay.
2: And then this is probably, I would count it as my 100th or something like that, because I grew up overseas. I grew up as a missionary in China for about 9 years in Changsha, Hunan, like province area, four different cities.
0: Okay.
2: So, a lot.
0: When you found out that you were coming on this trip, excitement, nervousness, and now that we're about ready to be in the Dominican, do you still feel the same way?
1: The moment I got the call, it was like awestruck wonder. It's like a very long, like, series and chains of events that, like, and signs that, like, led to it. But the morning that I got the call, I was really having doubts about whether or not God wanted me to be a missionary, because I had felt that call. But it had just been such a dry season, and I was praying to God that morning, like, please confirm it to me. And 4 hours later, I get a call from Florida. I decline it, and I get another one. I'm like, someone sold my information. And so I get a text message from the Joy FM asking if I have time to call, and I just start crying immediately, and then I answer it and use my big girl voice and, you know, and lock in. So
3: 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Making well

0: There's a moment most days don't announce. It's not the big win, not the breaking news. It's somewhere in the in-between. It's the first sip of coffee before the house wakes up. That quiet stretch of road with nowhere urgent to be. The deep breath you didn't realize you needed before going into work. Life isn't always lived in the highlight reel. Most of it happens in the small, steady moments that find themselves nestled in between. And maybe that's where joy can be found. Helping you find joy in the in-between. 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

0: the Joy FM. Tomorrow's show is going to be coming to you from the Dominican Republic. Second time the JR show is going to be doing a DR show. But today we're just introducing you to the team and who's going on this trip. Everybody listening to this show knows Steve the mechanic. But his wife, Leanne, is coming with us this time. And she's right here. Hello, Leanne.
1: Hi. Hi, everybody.
0: I am so glad you agreed to come on this because you have taken on all of the crafting. Tell our audience back home that's driving home from work right now what the kids in the DR are going to be doing when we're going to be doing VBSs. What have you put together?
1: Okay, so the subject, we're going to be talking about Samson and how God redeemed him after his fall. And we're also going to be talking about how strong he was. So evidently we have quite a large group of kiddos. So the younger ones, we're going to be giving them a little lion mask that they can color. Okay. And then they can wear and run around and be a whole little herd of tribe of little lions.
2: Yeah.
1: And then the older kiddos, we have this bracelet they're making with four colored beads that are going to represent, you know, strength, love.
0: Yeah.
1: Honor, faith, things like that.
0: You know what would be great to really get the point across?
1: What?
0: I brought some hair trimmers, and if we shave your husband's head...
1: I'm for this.
0: Yeah.
1: 100%.
0: Here's what happens after Samson lost his... Yeah, Steve, Steve, yes. We need you to do this for the team.
1: Don't even tell him. Let's just put him in a chair and tell him we need him for a skit and then just do it.
0: I have beard trimmers that could shave his head.
1: I mean, once you start, what's he going to say?
0: So you're saying I should just start shaving your husband's head?
1: I think you should hide the trimmers, put him in the chair, have him face all the kids, and just say we need you for a skit about Samson, yeah. And then just do it.
0: And if you want the gospel to be presented clearly, you'll just be quiet and let us do this.
1: Well, you have to take one for the team. This is all about the kids.
0: Yeah.
1: Yeah.
0: And he's married already.
1: Right. He's not shopping. He's not trying to look hot. It's fine. I think it's great.
0: You've done an amazing job. I'm so glad you're on this trip, and the kids are going to, they don't realize they're about to get hit with like Martha Stewart quality stuff.
1: Oh, I don't know. I mean, I made it kind of small because I wasn't allowed to use glue, everyone that's listening. Evidently, it doesn't dry because it's that humid there. So
0: yeah. We're glad to have you, Leanne.
1: Thank you. I'm happy to be here.

the Joy FM. We'll get back to getting to know our Dominican team here in just a little bit, but I want to read from this book from John Eldridge. The book is called Resilient. We ask the Holy Spirit to help us. 1 Corinthians 2 says, the Spirit searches all things, even the deep things of God. For who knows a person's thoughts except for their own spirit within them? The Spirit helps us in our weaknesses. We don't know what we ought to pray for, but the Spirit Himself intercedes for us. He searches our hearts, knows the mind of the Spirit. He who searches our hearts knows the mind of the Spirit, because the Spirit intercedes for God's people in accordance with the will of God, Romans 8. So I pray something like this: Holy Spirit, help me to descend. Help me locate Christ within me. Help me to follow Christ down into the depths of my being. I pray to commune with you there. May I point out that simply giving Jesus lingering, undivided attention is going to be a new experience for most of us, because we don't give anything our lingering, undivided attention these days. The exercise itself will begin to strengthen your ability to command your attention, which is a good thing in itself. This started this summer. I'd be in a simple time of prayer, quiet reflection, looking to give my attention to Jesus. And as soon as I found Him and tuned into His presence within me, He would seem to recede from me. His presence seemed to draw back or draw deeper within. At first, this was unsettling. Why is the Lord retreating from my attempts to come close? Rather than going to resignation and unbelief, that horrible little "I knew it" that resides in all of us, I asked Him what was taking place. I said, and Jesus said to me, "Follow me." Then I knew He was trying to get me to come deeper into my own being, to get out of the madness of the shallows and the heartache of the Midlands in order to find a deeper experience of His presence within me. Be merciful with your efforts. Some good stuff. John Eldridge. It's called Resilient. By the way, if you need prayer today, reach out to our prayer team. They're always available for you at 877 800

0: Dave, Bill, and Carmen. Just a bunch of friends trying to out-crazy one another.
1: I do not like paying shipping, so I ended up buying 8 boxes of protein cereal so I didn't have to pay shipping. Got the 8 boxes, and so I'm making Dave and Bill taste 3, 2, 1, eat.
2: Not a bad start, but not a great finish.
1: Yes! What do you think, Dave?
3: I would never eat that.
2: Really? 3 out of 5 stars for me.
1: Oh,
3: really?
2: What do you say, Dave?
3: I say I need bacon. That's what I say.
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0: Joy FM. Tomorrow's show is going to be from the Dominican Republic. Today we're getting to know the team that's traveling with us. And actually, I thought it was such a cool thing that the three winners from 2 years ago's team, I contacted all three, say, hey, we're going back for another trip if you guys want to go. And all three of them said, yes, I'm in. And they're paying on their own dime to join us again. So as we're getting to know the three new winners, I did want to have Jamie step in and represent from 2 years ago. You joined us from Atlanta, and you're joining us again. It is great to have you.
1: It's great to be back. Thank you so much. I think the coolest thing when you called was that you said, Gabino and Olivia are coming back. I said, as so am I.
0: Do you know? You know, to Olivia, I said, oh, Gabino and Jamie are in. No, I'm just kidding. But all right, but we brag on you because you were a first timer last time on one of our trips. And you, I remember walking into the medical clinic and you were, you didn't even tell us you spoke any Spanish. And you're sitting there speaking Spanish to a kid that's about to get a tooth pulled. And we were looking at each other going, Jamie never told us she speaks any Spanish, and she's not even using an interpreter. And we were like, either that was a supernatural miracle we just witnessed, or you're like, you got skills galore.
1: Supernatural miracle. Okay. Literally. On my application when I won 2 years ago, I didn't put that I was anything medical. I didn't put that I had ever taken a Spanish class. Yeah. I just put that I like to pray with people, and I was bold for the Lord. And then you called.
0: Well, another miracle happened. Between the two of us, we were able to convince your teenage daughter to join us for her first mission trip.
1: And you know what she asked me? Is JR's teen going? I said no, and she still said yes.
0: Oh, wow. Yeah, I tried. So
1: yeah,
0: you're not
1: let
0: alone.
1: Me introduce you to my daughter.
0: This is Ariana.
2: Hi, I'm Ariana Rutledge, and it's my first time ever being on a mission trip, and I'm really excited for it.
0: Okay. What were some of the things on your mind that made you think, I don't know if I want to do it, and are you still feeling that way?
2: I think my first thought was, am I, like, strong enough in my faith to go on a mission trip, like, to spread faith to people, even though I might not be totally mature in my faith yet. But I prayed about it, and right now I'm not really doubting that anymore.
0: I want you to know that I read scripture to over a million people a day, and I have the same thoughts that I do not belong on this trip because I know me. And I know that God knows, sees me. And every time I have to go, that's the beauty of the grace of God, is that we're allowed to step out in His name knowing how not perfect we are. So everything you're feeling, I feel too. And my job is the God. Like so you're not alone. I feel the exact same way. So I'm glad you're here representing Noonan, Georgia.
2: Absolutely.
0: I was going to say the zip area code right there, but I didn't know it. What's up to the 414? No.
3: Oh, like, we don't even know.
0: Great.

0: week.
1: Oh, man, we are after 7 months pregnant, and it is time to find out what your little cotton ball is growing this week.
2: You want to know how many weeks I am? It's crazy.
1: What if you tell me the months? Because I'm not a geometrist. Wait, why is months not easier than weeks?
2: Hold on.
1: That seems like you'd be happy to tell me months instead of weeks.
2: 7.5 months. No, but it's cooler to say weeks.
1: Yeah, but nobody understands. It's like you're saying, hey, how far is the coffee machine from here? Oh, it's about 2 meters. Like, why would you say that to me?
2: 30 out of 40 weeks.
1: It's 30 out of 40.
2: Isn't that crazy?
1: It's 10 weeks left until you're holding this slimy cotton ball.
2: That's ew. Okay. Ew.
1: Okay. What is on your to-do list this week?
2: It's brain upgrade week.
1: Okay. It's like you've decided this.
2: Yeah.
1: All right.
2: This week.
1: You know, I'm looking at him and I'm like, let's do a little brain upgrade.
2: Bones looking good. Brains. He needs some more brains.
1: Yeah.
2: Okay. So the brain surface is starting to look more wrinkled with grooves and folds instead.
1: Like we have, right?
2: Yes.
1: Our brains are like raisins.
2: Yes, it's good. Uh-huh. Instead of smooth, which it was smooth before.
1: He had a smooth brain.
2: Isn't that weird?
1: His brain was smooth like a watermelon.
2: Yeah.
1: And now it's going to be more like how the outside of an orange has got grooves
2: and
1: stuff. Right,
2: exactly.
1: That's fun.
2: His temperature is also regulating.
1: What was he doing before?
2: It's getting better. So he can that way regulate his body temperature outside in the world.
1: So he's preparing for arrival.
2: He's getting ready.
1: Yeah.
2: Same with breathing.
1: It's like the end of a flight where they're like, all right, put your tray tables
2: up.
1: Yes. Discard of anything. If you have any rubbish, get rid of it now because we're landing soon.
2: Buckle up.
3: I've got so much to be thankful for. Look, I got a

0: Life gets a little crazy sometimes, doesn't it? 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All while trying to hold it all together. We get it. But in the middle of all the noise, when the static feels too loud, we've got just the right song for your right time. And a voice that makes you laugh to remind you that you're not alone and you are deeply loved. Wherever these crazy days find you, we're right here to help you find joy through it all. 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

0: Hey, this is Mark. 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
4: 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Ain't no way. Is he gonna fail me now?
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1: One way we're helping you find joy.

Hey, this is Boston. Today's scripture verse. Psalms 14, verse 2. The Lord looks down from heaven on all mankind to see if there are any who understand him, any who seek God. Psalms 14, verse 2. Back to you, Dad.

0: You're going to do, you know, any sort of Mexican food tonight, Cotty?
1: Probably, right?
0: I mean, Cinco de Mayo on a Tuesday.
1: I have to.
0: It'd be weird if you threw down some spaghetti and garlic bread tonight.
1: Right.
0: Just wouldn't feel right.
1: No.
0: You celebrate that battle victory that Mexico had over an opponent.
1: Yeah.
0: That was me trying to know.
1: Yeah.
0: And it didn't quite. Also, I need you to say this. I'm not in tomorrow. I mean, I will be on the show, but don't forget.
1: Not physically.
0: I will be on an island in the Caribbean sending you the show. If you can be cool. Kind of in charge of the control board here in Florida.
1: Sounds good.
0: And I'm going to send files up to a satellite that are going to shoot down into your email. And then you can push play on them for the people.
1: Perfect. That sounds great.
0: Yeah. All right. Coming to you from the Dominican Republic tomorrow. Pray for our safety and our journey. We'll talk to you tomorrow.

0: Before they became your favorite song, they had to have a beginning.
1: Hey, this is Josiah Queen.
0: Here is the story behind the song.
2: Tell those demons run and hide, they tremble at the name of Jesus every time, fearing God at home here.
1: I wrote this song with a couple of close friends, and it really comes from a journey of battling depression and anxiety through different seasons of my life. The enemy has tried to attack my mind, but I've learned there is real power in the name of Jesus. When his name is spoken, darkness has to leave. This song is a declaration that fear doesn't win and lies don't get the final say. If you've been fighting battles in your mind too, I hope this song reminds you that there's hope and there's freedom.

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Jordan Felice on the Joy FM. Hello, how are you today? I'm Michelle. It's good to be with you. Gonna help you unwind after the busyness of the day. It's a busy time of year, right? Graduation, school's getting ready to get out. We've got dance recitals and proms and all kinds of things. I've got a mission trip coming up on Friday. And National Day of Prayer. We'll talk a lot about that too, inviting you to some special opportunities to pray for our nation. Apollo LTD, The Joy FM.

do it. You know what? We have been rescued. Think about that. Aren't you grateful for that today? He has rescued you because he delights in you. That's a true story. We had so much fun when Kane hung out at the morning cruise. I don't know if you heard that. It was on with JR. Just really good conversation. Just some silly stuff too. 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

0: It's not always easy to give yourself credit for things. But look at you, showing up again today, carrying what's heavy, handling what you didn't ask for, and still finding a way forward, even if it's one small step after another. Strength isn't always found in the loud or impressive. Sometimes it looks like not giving up, like one more step. So if it feels like you are just getting through, keep that verse in Proverbs 16 in mind, that God is the one who helps direct our steps, helping you find joy one step at a time. 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
2: 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Their company verse is 1 Corinthians 10:31. So whether you eat or drink, or whatever you do, do it all for the glory of God. Goldfingers offers tenders, wings, burgers, and more, with locations in Troy, Ozark, Wicksburg, and 4 locations in Dothan, including the new restaurant on Hartford Highway. 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
3: Are you a young couple just beginning this journey of life? 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I'm attorney TJ Haywood, and I specialize in the Alabama probate process. I've been practicing law in Dothan for over 10 years. A large part of my practice is assisting people with setting up an estate plan that matches their needs and also helping others wrap up their loved ones' estates.
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1: Ah, that's who I praise. Brandon Lake on the Joy FM. Can I just tell you, I get so happy when I read these stories. I follow CBN News because they've got the good stories too. Thousands of college students have rallied once again in pursuit of Jesus Christ, with hundreds saying yes to the gospel, this time in a huge outreach held on the campus of Oklahoma State University. And it's got pictures of a bunch of kids getting baptized as spiritual awakening spreads over our campuses. Come on, God, won't you do it? I love that.

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We've got all kinds of fun things going on with concerts and events and free stuff. 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He will, if you ask him. Ann Wilson.

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